It's Ray, Where's My Husband? It's Kiss 92.5. I'm Jeff. We will drop down to about 15 degrees through the overnight, not too shabby, and the heat remains tomorrow. Mainly sunny for your Wednesday and a high of 26 degrees on the 26th day of August. Thursday, 26, chance of showers. Friday, sunshine, 23. Saturday, sunshine, and 25. So a pretty nice week, all things considered. Sabrina Carpenter, this is Espresso on KISS.

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2: Hey, how's it going?
3: Good, good. Who's this?
2: Dean Flett.
3: What's going on, Dean?
2: So I'm the $5 guy on TikTok. I borrow $5 off famous people, and I have a 90 million views on my TikTok. But anyway, the Oiler guy, I went up to him and I, hey, can I borrow $5? I didn't know you're not supposed to film in the casino, but word got out. People seen my video and I've been banned.
3: I've got so many questions, Dean. First of all, what is your shtick? You ask people for $5. Why are you doing that?
2: Yes. Because, you know, when you borrow $20, people will remember, hey, you owe me $20. But if you borrow $5, nobody ever remembers. So that's why I borrow $5. Hey, can I borrow $5?
3: So it's a get rich slow scheme.
2: I guess so, yeah, but it's not working out. But I've asked like Shania Twain, Wayne Gretzky, Connor McDavid, a bunch of major league players.
3: Oh, wow.
2: Yeah, it's crazy how just something stupid can get popular on social media.
3: Because people don't want to necessarily do stupid, but they want to watch stupid. That's what it is.
2: I know. Like, if you do something stupid or wrong, man, you'll get famous in seconds.
3: What's your TikTok? Let's give you another shout out here.
2: Dean Flett. Dean with two E's, E-E-N, Flett. I have over 300 million views on my videos.
3: Hey, Dean, if I ever meet you, I'll slip you $5.
2: All right. I'll hang it on my wall of fame. $5.
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2: So my daughter is only 3, which means obviously she does not have a phone of her own, and she won't have one for a very long time. When I was a kid, I didn't get a phone until I was a teenager, and even when I did, it had very minimal capabilities. It had like 5 phone numbers in it. It was all family, maybe like a couple of friends. No internet, no browser or anything like that, no camera, so I couldn't take photos or videos. It was just a phone with like 5 phone numbers in my pocket in case of emergency, essentially. But now everybody's got a phone, kids have phones, and I'm wondering, are they allowed the phones in school? And what do we think about that? Are there certain rules against it? Does it depend on the school? Someone texted in the show earlier saying, Jeff, in certain provinces, phones are entirely banned inside the classroom. And I think that's probably a good idea.
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1: 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Hi, Jeff.
2: How you doing, Dawn?
1: I'm good. How are you, Jeff?
2: I'm lovely. I'd love to get your thoughts on this. Phones at school. What do you say?
1: I agree 100% that they don't have it.
2: Your reason being?
1: I was a former EA at a high school, and the amount that that phone became like a destruction tool. I've seen kids record other kids during gym class and then post it, making fun of them. I've seen girls' pictures taken because outfits don't look proper, and then they post it all over and they're being bullied, like kids dropping out of school because of the amount of photos taken of them that are just inappropriate. Not even the distraction from their classes, just the amount that the phones become such a bullying tool just breaks my heart.
2: See, me and my friends, we keep that in a private chat.
1: Right? And, it happens. But
2: yeah,
1: it becomes a tool, and they post it all over, like, school chats and stuff.
2: That's the worst. It's like, why are you trying to ruin someone in your school? Come on.
1: Yeah. Especially in the most vulnerable stages of their lives. Yeah, I completely agree. I completely agree that they don't need their phones at school.
2: And you've got two teenage kids in school right now?
1: I absolutely do, and they hate that I agree it.
2: So they go to school, no phones?
1: No phones, yep. 100%.
2: Wow.
1: If they're even caught with it, even turned off, it has to be in.

0: their lockers, and if it's not, it's taken for the entire day. They get 3 warnings, and then the parents have to pick them up from the school, like the phones.
1: Oh, so the school's very strict on it, too. That's good.
0: 100%, yeah.
1: And there are so many students listening to me right now going, Jeff, I always thought you were on our side, man. What the heck?
0: Right, and you know, I'm all for them having their rights and stuff, but yeah, no, they've just become destruction tools, and yeah. The more we can prevent that and keep more kids happy in school, I'm all for it.
1: Is there an argument to be said for phones being used in a positive way, like bringing people together, keeping lines of communication open between friend groups and other friends and stuff like that? Like, is there a positive or not really?
0: No, they can exchange phone numbers and talk after school. When they're at school, they can talk face to face.
2: Back in my day, we had to write letters.
0: Right? That's right. 100%.
1: Oh, that's funny. Dawn, thank you so much for the time.
0: No problem, Jeff. Have a great day. Kiss.

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1: Jolene, thoughts on phones at school?
2: Yes, I absolutely don't like them at the school because then the kids just fool around on them too much.
1: And I think it leads to a lot of bad stuff more than good stuff, right? Like, they're not using these as a tool at school, really.
2: Exactly.
1: Yeah. Did you see that Netflix documentary I've been chatting about? It's called Unknown Number, The High School
2: Catfish. No, I was going to actually watch it tonight.
1: Okay, yeah. It's a good watch. It's also a scary watch. And the ending had me yelling at the TV.
2: Well, I might be doing that, too. We'll see about that.
1: Okay. Do you have kids that are in school right now?
2: I do. I have 4 kids, but only three of them are at school.
1: Any of them have phones?
2: All 3 of them do. One of them, the phone stays home, but the older 2 take them to school.
1: Did they win some sort of battle? Did you give up? What happened?
2: Well, the one's in upgrading, so that one I have no chance to win. The kid that's in grade 11, well, last year she had her phone taken away multiple times at the school, but that didn't teach her. She still takes it.
1: But if you truly had it your way entirely, they would not have phones at school.
2: They probably wouldn't even have a phone, period.
1: Oh, but so do you find them useful, though, in certain instances? Because in your text here, it says if you need a phone, that's why they have phones at the school. You use those ones.
2: Yes. Well, my kids, usually you send them a text, they don't respond. So really, they're useless to me.
1: Okay. Which just furthers your argument that they don't need them at school.
2: Yeah.
1: Yeah. Okay. Well, good luck with all the kids in the new school year here.
2: Sounds good. Thank you.
1: Enjoy that documentary.
2: All right. I will.
1: Text me tomorrow. Tell me what you think about it.
2: I sure will.
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Every time we give you a smooch this summer, it's a chance for you to win some money. This is Kiss 92.5. I'm Jeff. 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
2: 24 days. 24 days. That's the current countdown until NHL hockey. But that's just preseason. 34 days until the regular season kicks off with a bunch of Canadian teams in action, and that is on September 29th. For the first time, probably ever, the National Hockey League's regular season starts in September. You know why? Because they've added games to the schedule. Normally, it's an 82-game season this year, and every year moving forward, everyone's playing at least 84. NHL season begins September 29th.
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2: All right, based on the stories that we've heard so far regarding getting kicked out of or banned from certain establishments, I feel pretty good. I feel like a saint compared to what some of you have done. We got a couple more stories to come at you before the show wraps up momentarily here. If you've ever been kicked out of or banned from a certain place, why? What did you do? We'll share a couple more stories and then I'll get the heck out of here.
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2: Shout out to all of the naughty but honest people out there sharing their stories of when they were bad. I appreciate it. How did you get kicked out or banned from somewhere?
3: Oh, can I say my idiot son?

0: I love very much.
1: You sure can. What happened?
0: Well, he was a bit of a partier at UBC, but he was very well known at the place that they would go and hang out. I can remember him telling me, he's like, I don't know what came over me, but I just took out the joint and just lit it up right there and then in the middle of the club, like a bar in Vancouver. And they looked at him, grabbed him by the shoulders and threw him out, and they took his ID, obviously, bar banned him for 6 months. But then he came home for Christmas, didn't realize the bar ban is Canadian-wide.
1: Oh, geez. Okay.
0: And so he couldn't go out with any of his friends here over the Christmas break, and he was really annoyed. Anyway, he went back a couple of years ago. The owner just happened to be there, and he said, you don't remember me? So he told him the story. He goes, oh, yeah, you're legendary. We know all about you, and welcomed him right back in and said, yeah, we remember you. But this has got to be like 5 or 6 years later. It's very funny.
1: Oh, goodness.
0: But, he's a bit of a twit. He was. He's completely changed. He's a beyond good boy now, married with a baby, so...
1: Well, you know, sometimes those things happen. You lose track of where you are, what's going on, you have a few pops, and next thing you know, you're banned across Canada.
0: Across Canada.
1: That's crazy.
0: He was beside himself. It was funny. He's like, Mom, can you call? I'm not calling. You were a dummy. Anyway, it was very funny.
1: Love the fact that he went back and the owner goes, you're a legend around here, but don't do it again.
0: Exactly. Kiss 92.5.

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1: Hi, who's this?
2: This is Stacey calling.
1: What's going on, Stacey?
2: I was just going to tell you guys about a funny place that I was banned from.
1: Oh, you bad girl.
2: Well, actually, my friends and all, but the water park.
1: Let me guess.
2: For life.
1: Let me guess. Was it streaking?
2: No.
1: Skinny dipping?
2: Drinking. No, it was drinking.
1: Ah, well, I thought they sold alcohol in there.
2: They do, but the thing is, it wasn't the alcohol. I just had my boyfriend was like, let's wait till it's closed and go down like that big swirly one. And employees were like, no, you guys can't do that. And we did it anyways, and we all got banned.
1: So technically trespassing, I guess. Yeah.
2: But yeah, it was pretty funny. They were like, you all have to line up and we're taking your pictures. I'm like, it's
1: you have to get mug shots?
2: Basically.
1: Oh, boy.
2: And we're all like just wrecked. We used to call it, like, we'd go on a Sunday afternoon and, like, we'd still be, like, tipsy from the night before and, like, get a cab. And we call it sliding dirty.
1: So good.
2: But yeah, we would go sliding dirty and then we all got booted and banned.
1: That's great. Thanks for sharing.
2: Yeah, absolutely. Thanks for taking my call.
1: Anytime. Take care.
2: You too. Bye-bye.
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1: Been 12 years since the viral trend of the ALS challenge took place.
2: Which was the, what was that? Oh, the ice bucket challenge.
1: Yeah, sorry, the ice bucket challenge for ALS.
2: Not the ALS challenge.
1: Yeah, ice bucket challenge.
2: Yeah, I don't want to do that
3: challenge.
2: What's
3: the ALS ice bucket?
2: Because I'll tell you what, you wouldn't win.
1: Right? You have to nominate someone. You dump ice on yourself and you nominate, hey, I nominate whoever, and then they got to do it, right?
4: How did that start? Right. Started by someone's one person?
1: Usually how it
2: goes. Yeah, I think it was because it had something to do with like with the ice and the way that it affected your body. Like it did tie into the effects of ALS, right? Like something like that. Like it was from the heart. It wasn't not.
5: Yeah. Pretty sure it was a golfer that started it, actually.
2: Was it a golfer?
1: Oh.
2: Yeah.
1: Well, let's go back 12 years and listen to a 12-year-old Chloe Bernabe of the Roz and Mocha Show part in the Ice Bucket Challenge.
6: No. I was nominated for the ALS Ice Bucket Challenge by Danica and Maddie, and my nominations are below. Good luck, and this is for everyone who has ALS.
1: Yo, what grade? Were you like 8th grade or something?
3: I was 12, so it was even earlier. That would have been 7th or 6th.
2: Yeah. And so how much money then did you donate?
3: Myself with my grade 6 allowance?
2: Because this was the thing with the ice bucket challenge, is everybody was soaking their friends with buckets of ice,
3: but
2: right? But nobody was actually donating.
1: Yeah.
2: Right?
4: I thought it was just for awareness, though.
2: No, it was like the whole purpose was to donate.
4: I didn't know that.
2: Right?
3: Yeah.
2: What are you doing? You're just like soaking each other?
4: I thought it was to drum up like awareness for people to talk about it.
2: Well, what the, does that what? Do? And then what?
3: Yeah, like it was to promote awareness to donate.
2: Yeah.
4: No, I thought it was just for conversation.
2: No.
1: No, man.
3: I think my parents donated, though.
2: Okay, that's good. That's good. You were too young. I agree with that.
4: Yeah. Hear that again. It's so cute.
6: I was nominated for the ALS Ice Bucket Challenge by Danica and Maddie, and my nominations are below. Good luck, and this is for everyone who has ALS.
2: So you were how old? 12?
3: 12.
2: 12. Play that one more time for me, just the beginning.
6: I was nominated for the ALS Ice Bucket Challenge by Danica and Maddie.
2: That's so crazy.
1: There's a 12-year-old Chloe Bernabe.
2: Hey, I love that. Yes.
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0: Roz and Mofus DM Deep Dive. Things get weird in 3, 2, 1.
1: Yeah! Time for the DM Deep Dive, baby! The questions that you got in the DMs, the comments, like that.
2: Coming in hot. Chloe, what's in the DMs?
3: Kaylee asks, what's your favorite class in, or what was your favorite class in high school? It doesn't necessarily have to be based on course content, but one where they had lots of memorable moments with friends or had a great experience.
2: Okay, so Dammit Maury and then Chloe. Dammit Maury, favorite class from high school?
4: Photography.
3: Why? Because you run around with a camera and do nothing?
2: No. Because you're alone in a dark room. Yeah, because you would just take pictures, like weird pictures of people, and then he was that guy that would go in the dark room school and develop them.
4: And in school, no one would say no if you're like, can I take your picture?
2: Right.
1: Wow. And you said it like that, too.
2: Yeah. Yeah. Is that surprised at all? That's surprising. Chloe?
3: Mine was grade 10 English class. I have to choose that class because, one, that's where Chol came from.
2: Okay.
3: That class.
1: The nickname, okay.
3: Yeah. And I also failed a test for the very first time in that class, and it was Shakespeare.
2: Really?
3: And I will never forget
1: that. It was like
3: a
1: book review test, or
3: it was literally like a reading comprehension test about Shakespeare. Did not, it literally got 40%.
1: But did you read the book?
3: I tried. I didn't understand it.
2: Oh, what was it?
3: Ooh, what was it? Was it Macbeth? I think it was Macbeth.
1: Yeah, I don't know. We weren't there.
2: Yeah, that sounds like grade 10 though. Macbeth in grade 10.
3: Yeah,
2: sounds
3: but we had the dumbed down version too, and I still didn't get it.
1: Roz, can you remember what your favorite?
2: Okay. I mean, I like the shop classes and stuff like that. And
1: Yeah. Mine was always like music and gym.
2: Yeah. Not gym. No. I liked wood shop. I liked architecture class.
1: Yeah.
4: Wood shop I didn't like too much just because the teacher kept pressing his against the, like where my arm was at the table.
2: Oh.
1: That's the kind of stuff that makes the news these days. Shem?
5: I liked music. I'm with you. Music as well. Yeah, for sure.
3: Like band or
5: music? Yeah, band. Both, actually. Yeah. I was in a lot of choirs and bands.
2: What did you play in band?
5: Trumpet and a little bit of saxophone.
2: Oh, nice. Sorry. That's a sexy instrument.
1: Did you play any instruments in high school?
3: I did. Not in high school. I was in junior high. I was in band and I would play clarinet.
1: See, I've always said, everyone on this show, like we got enough musical talent where we could start our own band.
2: Do we?
1: Like me on the drums.
2: Do we?
1: Shem on the saxophone. Chloe on the, what'd you say, clarinet?
3: Clarinet.
1: Yeah. Maury on the recorder or triangle.
2: Bro, this
1: And then Roz, you on your guitar.
2: This is the worst sounding band ever. Nobody wants to hear. a triangle, a clarinet, and a saxophone.
4: No, recorder.
5: What kind of music are we doing?
2: Go, hardcore hip hop.
1: Right? Should we try?
2: Fire.
1: We should try.
2: No,
1: I bet we should try.
2: No.
1: Fire.
2: No.
1: Why not?
2: No.
1: We get like all the instruments in here.
2: No.
1: Can we please?
2: No.
1: Yo, we're going to do this, guys.
2: Yeah.
1: We're going to do this.
2: Okay.
1: And we're going to figure out a song and we are going to, everyone will take their sheet music home and practice.
2: Sheet music? I don't know how to read music.
4: I thought we were just winging it.
1: No.
4: I don't know how to read sheet music.
1: And
4: for
1: then
4: recorder.
1: We all practice separately and then we collectively in this room just start playing one day.
2: Oh, because that's always worked for every band ever.
1: No,
2: practice,
1: but we're not going to rehearse.
2: Separately.
1: Yes.
2: And then come in and play collectively.
1: Correct.
3: Yeah.
2: Okay, what song are we going to do?
4: Like, we'll do like Madonna.
2: No, it has to
3: like
2: be.
3: Like Hot Cross Buns, like Easy?
1: Yes.
2: I would say a little bit more. Let's up the difficulty from Hot Cross Buns.
1: Like Twinkle Twinkle Little Star?
4: There you go.
2: No. Well, okay, here's what we're going to do. Because we have to do one that is royalty free. So otherwise we can't play it on the
4: happy
2: podcast.
4: Birthday.
2: Right? Can we do happy birthday? Or will they sue you?
4: No, there's no that you can't.
3: I think it's public domain.
2: No, I don't think happy birthday is, though. I think there's a weird thing with happy birthday where like an old lady sues people. But yes, we can do happy birthday. Let's do happy birthday.
1: Okay.
2: Okay?
1: Done. Easy.
2: Yes. All right.

0: When are we doing that?
1: Don't worry about it. We'll do that.
0: How long do I have to rehearse?
2: Are you, are you going to play the triangle or the recorder?
0: The recorder.
1: Oh, God.
0: Can I do both at the same time?
1: Yes.
2: Sure, yeah. You can wear it around your neck like Bob Dylan with the harmonica.
0: But it's a triangle.
2: Yes.
3: Oh, my God.
2: Hang it off your nose. And then just, and just hit it every now and then with the end of the recorder.
1: Oh, my God. All right, yo, time for one more DM.
3: Okay, since Shem doesn't, this is what Keith said, since Shem doesn't do monthly recap songs anymore, would he consider doing songs for holidays, like Labor Day, Halloween, Thanksgiving? Those are untapped holidays.
0: Yes. What, like Purim?
2: Yes.
3: Plus,
0: Rosh
3: Shem
0: Hashanah?
3: Would have more time to put together some unforgettable tunes.
4: Yeah, do it with the band. With the Rosamund?
2: No. No.
4: Yeah, why
2: no.
4: not?
1: Shem?
2: No.
1: Here's your Labor Day's in a couple of weeks. Can you put together a Labor Day song?
4: What the hell's a Labor Day song?
1: I don't know. That's
2: it's
1: for you.
2: It's for the workers.
4: Oh, okay.
2: It's for the workers.
1: Yeah.
4: Sure.
1: Yeah. And it's the last long weekend of summer.
2: Yeah.
1: Right?
4: Done.
1: Can you put together a Labor Day song?
4: Yeah, I'll try. Yeah,
2: just about how hard everybody worked this year.
4: There you go.
1: Yep.
2: Okay.
4: Easy.
2: Okay.
4: Like everybody being us on the show or everybody in general?
1: Just everybody in
2: everybody
1: general.
2: Everybody in
1: man.
2: General. Okay. Yeah, make it for the people.
1: But
2: for
1: isn't
2: the people.
1: Like the Labor Day weekend, isn't it for like the labor where they shout out like different, you know, local labor 214?
2: No, it's not a union holiday.
1: Right.
2: We all get Labor Day off.
1: Okay.
2: Yeah.
1: All right.
2: Yeah.
4: Sure.
2: Yeah.
4: Labor Day song it is.
2: Yeah, if you could Perfect. Do a Labor Day song, that would be great.
1: All right. Thank you, everyone. Keep those DMs coming in because these are the conversations that happen because you DM us to any of the KISS social accounts where Chloe gets them and brings them to the show. That was wonderful. Amazing job today, Chloe.
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2: Hello, Alex. What's going on, man?
3: Not much. How about you?
2: Doing wonderful. Where you at today?
3: I'm at home.
2: What's going on? You got a question? You got a comment?
3: I do have a question, actually. I have a very curious question to ask.
4: Go.
3: So would you rather be stuck in an elevator with a creepy clown or a racist Karen?
4: How creepy and how racist?
3: YouTube creepy. I mean, YouTube racist. And just the clown's just staring at you and doing nothing.
4: Okay.
5: Oh, then the clown.
4: Okay. Is the racist Karen like really racist?
3: Yeah, like outspoken.
4: Right?
2: Just won't shut up?
3: Yeah.
4: Yeah. Okay. And then we're stuck in an elevator. It's not riding an elevator. Like the elevator gets stuck, right?
3: Yeah.
4: And is the creepy clown just staring at you, not saying anything, and like refuses to talk to you?
3: Yeah.

0: Yeah, it just stares at you.
1: Okay.
2: I think I'm going to pick the racist Karen.
3: No, because if the once the elevator opens, the fire people get the elevator open, they're going to think you're together.
2: Well, all I have to do is just say, no, we're not.
1: Yeah.
2: And then go about my day.
4: I would literally have a panic attack if I was in an elevator with a creepy clown, so I'm going to also go with the Karen.
1: Yeah.
5: Ross? Shem?
6: The clown, for sure.
1: The clown.
3: Yeah.
1: And you're not. And let's just set ground rules here. We're not allowed to beat up either of them.
0: No.
6: Oh.
1: Like, you can't, like, the clown can't be in there staring at you and then you just pummel the clown.
6: But right? If it attacks you, you can.
1: If it attacks you.
6: Okay, oh, yeah, then yeah. The clown for
3: but
6: sure.
3: But she said,
6: yeah.
3: Like, the clown's just staring at the you. Clown not even making balloons.
6: The clown at you. The clown. The clown.
1: Yeah. Let's say the clown does not attack you.
6: Still the clown.
1: Still the clown.
6: Yep.
1: Okay.
2: Ross? Mm-hmm.
1: All right. See, the thing with the clown is I think that it would bother me more losing the control because as soon as you get somebody who's just staring at you and refusing to say anything, you've already kind of lost control because the only thing I can do is just pretend that I can ignore the clown.
2: Totally.
1: Right? That's it. But then, like, just staring at me would really bother me.
2: Yeah.
1: Like, it would
2: because
1: just
2: start, you don't know what they're thinking. You don't know what they're going to do or if they're going to do anything.
1: Yeah. Now, with the racist Karen...
2: Now, is she racist towards me in the elevator, or is she just like a racist and she's just like spitting out her views?
0: She's spitting out her views and being racist towards you.
1: Right. Like, I assumed she would be racist towards anybody who was in the elevator with her.
2: Uh-huh.
1: Right? Like, that's what I'm assuming.
3: No,
1: here,
3: I thought she was just talking about, you know, the news of the day and just spewing off any sort of racial comment.
1: No, like, I'm assuming that she racially hates whoever's in that elevator. Right?
2: Yeah, the only reason why I say is because then at least, like, I can have a conversation with her.
1: Right.
2: Right? Like, with the clown, clown's not going to respond to anything you say.
1: Right.
3: Also, when they open the doors, though, let's just say the news media are there and they're filming her. Like,
1: there's no Maury. We all know what's going to happen. Maury is okay. You are so terrified of everything. You're going to be sharpening the clown's knife for him, right?
2: And accomplice.
1: And if you're in the elevator with the racist Karen, the only thing that you're going to hear from Maury is, "I know, right? I know, right? Right? I know."
4: Oh my
2: we should
4: God.
2: Have you on the radio.
1: Yeah. Oh my God, I know.
4: You know who would love this story? Roz and Mocha.
1: The clown. You have beautiful eyes. I know, right?
2: Alex, yes. How long have you been listening to the Roz and Mocha show for?
0: I've been listening since high school.
2: Oh, well, thank you. How old are you now?
0: I'm 31.
2: Wow, so you have lived a life. What is your life like?
0: I'm single, I'm working, and I'm going on a trip this week.
2: Oh, nice. Mm-hmm. Where are you going?
0: Barcelona.
2: Oh, sick. Oh, nice. All right, well, have fun. Again, thank you for listening. Thank you for participating in the show today. Between Roz and Mocha, who is your favorite?
0: I would say Mocha.
2: My girl. Mm-hmm. Have a great time.
0: Thanks, you too.
2: Bye.
1: Question for you, Shemi. Mm-hmm. What if the racist Karen looked like Tiffany Stratton from WWE?
2: Shem would be like, I know, right?
1: I know.
7: This is Roz and Mocha.
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2: Damon Mori had a chance to sit down with the one, the only, the great, the fantastic Shaggy.
3: No.
4: Oh, my God.
5: Mr. Lover, lover.
3: How long has it been since we had Shaggy on the show?
5: A couple of years.
3: Really, huh?
2: A few years.
3: That guy's great.
2: And Shaggy got all them hits under his belt.

0: There's no doubt that Shaggy is quite the entertainer. And anytime this guy hits a stage, like, the fans just love it. So Damon Mori caught Shaggy right before he was to hit the stage, just to chat about, like, all sorts of things.
1: Oh, yes, look who it is, Shaggy. What's going on, man?
2: In the place to be, Mr. Lover, love on your dial, wicked and wild. Yeah, full of style. Yo.
1: Oh, damn. I love it. Let me hear. Mr. Lover, lover. How's that?
2: Yeah, well, it's got to come from the kahunas.
1: Oh.
2: Yeah.
1: Do I have to squeeze them, too?
2: I don't know what you got to do. I hope you do it because both your hands are occupied.
3: Also, did he say kahunas and not cojones?
0: He said cojones.
3: Yeah?
1: Did he say cojones?
3: Yeah? Not that it matters, but I'm just...
0: I think he said cojones.
2: On your dial, wicked and wild. Yeah, full of style. Yo!
1: Oh, damn. I love it. Let me hear. Mr. Lover Lover. How's that?
2: Yeah, well, it's got to come from the kahunas.
0: Oh, kahunas.
3: The kahunas.
0: This is Damon Mori with Shaggy.
1: Can anyone be boombastic? What makes somebody boombastic?
2: I think when we did a record, the vibe of that record was really about being braggadocious, really about yourself, bigging yourself up, you know, self-confidence. You know, I am that guy.
1: So can you look at someone and tell if they're boombastic or not?
2: I think you could look at people and see people who are confident and people who are not.
1: Okay, what do you do? Am I boombastic?
2: Some
0: no.
2: people. I think you're boombastic in the sense of what you want.
1: Okay.
2: You know what I mean? Because you seem to be a very clever guy and you know what you want.
1: Mr. Boombastic.
2: All right, them said that.
0: Was this whole meeting...
3: Terrible judge of character.
0: Horrible. Was it just so that you could try to do the voice? And, like, it didn't matter what he said, your answer every single time would be, Mr. Boombastic.
1: No, it just came naturally.
3: Yeah, okay.
1: You know, talking about It Wasn't Me, very popular song that we all love for so many years, we need to find out from you, was it you?
2: That's my story, and I'm sticking to it.
1: Yeah. And here's the other thing. If it wasn't you, what kind of friend are you that you're telling your buddy just lie?
2: Hey, I'm the best friend. You know, he didn't lie. He went ahead and they apologized. Where did that get him?
1: Right? Banging on the bathroom door.
2: He didn't get the girl back.
0: Coming from Mori, like, Mori, the biggest liar in the whole wide world.
3: Huge. Huge. Like, the biggest liar I've ever met.
0: And you're questioning Shaggy?
3: I wouldn't tell if
0: on integrity?
3: Mori is two things. The biggest liar and also the biggest snitch.
1: Hey, what?
3: And he's in front of a man going, like, why are you lying? Why are you snitching? Right?
0: Shaggy has no idea.
1: Your voice is iconic. And... what made you decide to sing with that certain voice that has become so iconic? Where did that come from, and why do you sing with that voice?
2: You know, I was in the military. I used to sing cadences and really mimic some of my drill instructors. And that tone was just a tone that I used when I was doing O Carolina. And it really connected. And

0: right after that, you know, record companies was giving me a lot of money. So I just decided, hey, well,
1: why not?
0: I'm going to do it again. I did Old Carolina, and it was like, I said, Mr. Lava Lava, and gave me another million. I was like, all right.
2: Might as well. Yes. Keep it the voice.
3: Bro.
2: Now, here's something very, very interesting, and I actually learned something about Shaggy.
3: Okay.
2: This is Damon Morey talking to Shaggy.
4: Has there ever been a song that you were asked to be a part of and you turned down that then and went on to be a huge hit?
0: Oh, yeah. Who Let the Dogs Out?
4: What?
0: Mm-hmm.
4: You were asked to be on Who Let the Dogs Out?
0: Yep.
4: Why did you say no?
0: I think it was a really catchy song. I just didn't think it was, credibility-wise, a song. It felt gimmicky.
4: Do you regret that or no?
0: No. If you put it to me now, I'd probably still say no.
2: Wow.
3: I fully agree. That is not a Shaggy song.
2: Nope.
3: And Shaggy had great taste.
0: Mm-hmm.
3: Right? Because that was a gimmick. It was a gimmick.
2: One hit wonder.
3: Yeah.
2: You don't want to be associated with that.
3: You don't want to be a Who Let the Dog Out.
2: Right? Shaggy's got like 20 plus. What? Shem.
3: Shem.
5: I think he would be great on the record.
4: Yeah. But it's not a matter if he would be great on it. It's a matter of being it sticky. Does it fit for
5: him? But Shaggy is sticky. His whole voice.
6: Not that way,
5: his whole voice. The whole voice.
4: No, but lyrically, Who Let the Dogs Out is sticky. Lyrically.
3: Think about it this way. Don't think about Shaggy on the version of Who Let the Dogs Out that you know. Think about if Who Let the Dogs Out was reworked into a Shaggy song.
5: Yes.
3: I think we'd all love it.
5: Agreed. I think he'd be great even on the original record. I really
3: think so, huh?
5: I really do. Yeah.
4: I mean, with the name Shaggy, it does work.
3: Yeah.
2: There you go. That's Damon Morey speaking with Shaggy.
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2: I know it's for security reasons and everything.
3: Yeah.
2: But God, I hate at work when they make you change your password every 3 months or whatever.
3: Oh my God. Like, I get it. Right?
2: Like, I'm not doing anything wrong on my computer.
3: I know, but
4: I don't think it's for you.
2: I know, it's to protect from, like,
3: I know,
2: hackers and whatnot.
3: I know, but do they not understand that employees
2: can be trusted?
3: Oh. They try and game the system by coming up with the easiest password that checks all the boxes for new passwords.
2: Yeah, password 123.
3: Right?
2: Exclamation star.
3: Yes, and then it's password 234.
2: Uh-huh.
3: Exclamation star. Change it again.
2: Because it's got a capital P.
3: Yes. Oh, yeah, you have to have the capital P.
2: It's got
3: to
2: be capital. It's got to be lowercase.
3: Yes.
2: It has to be a number and then a symbol.
3: Yes.
5: I change all my passwords. Banking, social media.
6: Every 3 months?
5: Every 6 months or so.
3: Every 6 months.
5: Yeah, I'm just so paranoid.
4: Well, the TD app makes you do it, too.
3: No, they don't.
4: On mine, it does.
5: Mine doesn't.
2: Yeah. On the what app?
4: The TD.
3: No, they don't.
2: Really?
3: Not on mine.
4: Yeah.
2: I don't.
3: Not on mine.
5: Yeah, not on mine.
3: No.
4: And the Sun Life one?
3: I think that's because you're a risk. maybe that's your account that's flagged.
4: Yeah, could be.
2: They know what you're watching.
6: Well, your Sun Life does too. Mine didn't.
4: Yeah, yeah.
3: Maury comes in this morning and shows me his Starbucks cup. And he goes, do you know what this is? And I go, what? And he goes, this is the first pumpkin. No, what did you say? PSL?
4: PSL.
3: This is the first PSL of anyone in Canada. And I got it. And I'm like, what are you talking about?
2: How do you know?
3: And he's like, today's the first day. They open at 5:30. I was there at 5:30. And I was like, what about the people in Halifax? And he goes, they don't open at 4:30.
6: Oh.
2: Well, what about the time change?
3: That's what I said. And he goes, wait, what time is it in Halifax right now? And I go, it's like
2: they're an hour
3: ahead of us. And he goes, do you know what this is? And I go, what? And he goes, the first PSL in Ontario.
2: You don't know that, though.
3: And I'm like, you don't know that.
2: Yeah.
3: Why does that we have to assume. Be a thing, though? Why does that because, have to be a thing?
4: Because they open at 5:30. But I was on my app at 5:30. I ordered it.
3: But why not just say, hey, man, I got, I'm so happy it's PSL day and celebrate. Why do you have to be like, I got the first?
4: Because
6: it's a flex.
4: It's a flex.
3: I bet
2: you someone in like Ottawa got their PSL.
4: Not a chance.
3: Yes.
4: Not a chance.
2: What if it was an employee who worked there that made one for themselves?
6: That doesn't count.
2: Sure it does.
4: No way.
3: You don't think
2: your comment.
3: Guaranteed there's somebody in Ottawa that got one.
2: Your comment was, I'm the first person in on wherever to get the very first PSL.
3: Yes.
2: Yeah. So you don't know that.
3: No.
2: How are you going to verify that?
4: No, but nobody knows anything when they're the first.
3: Yeah.
4: You have to, if you say you're the first, no one's going to argue you.
2: That makes no sense. You're the first person to ever say that. Whoops!
0: This is Roz and Mocha.
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2: Aha! Why, hello! He's Roz, I'm Mocha, Damon Mori is here.
3: Present.
2: Shem, a.k.a. Cheesecake.
4: Yes, sir.
2: Chloe, a.k.a. Chole.
5: Here.
2: In the building. Feeling good on a Wednesday, you know?
4: Are we, though?
2: Yeah. I am. Are you?
4: I guess as good as you can, right?
2: Do you ever wake up?
4: Me? All the time.
2: And say,
4: amen. All the time. Thank you, Shem.
6: God is good.
4: Thank you.
2: And be like, oh, man, I feel great today.
4: I do.
3: On Saturdays and Sundays.
4: No, during the week.
2: Yeah?
4: Absolutely.
2: Or like you're brushing your teeth and you're thinking, man, I'm going to have a great day today.
3: Saturdays and Sundays.
4: I'm really going to have a great day today because I always think that I'm going to have a great day. Like, I never think I'm going to have a terrible day.
2: No, just to like hype you up. Today's going to be amazing. I don't
4: subscribe
2: that you're looking
4: to
2: and pointing
4: self-hype.
2: At yourself in the mirror.
4: No.
3: Don't forget, Ron has like a life-size mirror.
4: Yeah, I'm not.
2: Bro, it's not about the mirror.
4: I'm not that guy. I'm not the, come on. Like, I'm not. That's, to me, it's embarrassing.
3: But are you the guy that looks at yourself and says, there you are?
4: No. All of that
2: can
4: is.
2: Can you stop
4: all
2: the mirror?
4: All of that is so embarrassing. It's so embarrassing. I'm not a self-hype guy. At all. It doesn't, it would do the opposite for me. Like, if I were to be like, man, come on, man, you got this, right? Like,
2: yeah.
4: I would, no, it's not, that's not for me. I don't know.
2: Anybody else like that?
3: I do that if I'm going into something like a meeting or an interview. I'll absolutely do that.
4: So, yeah. Like, what you got, like, come on, Maury, you
3: but
4: got
3: not
4: this,
3: into the
4: man.
3: Mirror. Like, as I'm walking, I'm like, okay, you got this. And then I pray to my dead grandfather, please let me have this.
4: Have what?
3: This.
4: What?
3: Like, you know, you've got this. Let me have this.
4: What do you mean?
3: Like, okay, we're going to do this.
4: Like,
3: we're going to do this.
4: Like you're not
3: going
4: to screw something up.
3: Yeah.
2: Shem,
4: yeah.
2: Do you do this at all?
6: I just thank the Lord, man, for waking up.
4: That's it?
6: That's it, man.
4: But what about in a moment where you feel that you need like a little extra something?
6: I just sort of, I'll take a moment and I'll just be like, you know, say a quick little prayer to myself and a little, you know, have a conversation and say.
4: What do you say? Could you share like a little prayer to yourself?
6: Sure.
4: Like,
3: is it an actual prayer or made up one?
4: What does that sound like?
6: Yeah. Well, okay. So like, depending on the situation, I might say something like, all right, dear Father, Mother, God.
4: Yeah.
6: Let's get
4: all
6: this.
4: Of them.
2: Oh, wow. The full family.
6: Oh, yeah. Father, Mother, God.
4: Okay. Uh-huh.
6: And I'll say, all right, please. I know that this is in your hands and I trust whatever the outcome is going to be. I know that it's with you, and I know that I'll be all right.
4: Now,
7: Jesus
4: if you go,
7: Christ of Nazareth!
4: if you then
6: that too.
4: go, if,

0: You then go in there and it doesn't work out. Do you come out and go, you?
1: No, never, because it's all just all planned. It's all planned. So it means, so it means it wasn't meant for me. That's all.
2: So you just don't look up the sky angrily and just yell out,
1: Jesus Christ.
2: Like,
3: I will. I'll yell at my grandfather.
1: No.
4: Oh, my God.
0: Interesting. Mm-hmm. Interesting.
2: Oh, what about you, Chloe?
4: Nope.
0: No.
2: Nothing?
0: No.
2: No height? No nothing?
0: She's 20-something. You got it all.
4: I don't have time for that.
0: You got no problems.
4: I don't got time to hype myself.
0: You got no problem. You don't need hype yet. The world hypes you.
4: Yeah, you know what?
0: Right?
4: That's a very positive way to look at it. The world hypes me. I don't hype myself.
0: Yes, right? You're Chloe. You walk in a different world than we do, okay?
2: Just filled with tequila.
0: Oh, no.
4: Yeah, y'all are old.
0: Oh, she walks, doors just open. People are like, what the hell's going on?
2: Chloe's here.
0: Right? 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

0: Eliza Mocha, baby.
1: Oh, yeah. Jennifer.
2: Hey, good morning.
1: What's up, girl? How are you?
2: I'm good. How are you guys?
3: Good.
1: Amazing. Good. So as you know, we have $100 giveaway with Roz and Mocha's Easy Money.
2: Okay.
1: Here's how we play, girl.
3: So, Jennifer, all you got to do, love, is pick a name. Either Roz or Mocha. And then we spin the wheel that we have in here. If it lands on the name you pick, $100 is yours. But if you want to try and double that up to $200, on the wheel, there's one spot for double your money. And if you pick double your money and you hit double your money, we'll give you a two. So is it going to be Roz, Mocha, or are you going to try and double it up?
2: I'm going to go with Mocha.
3: Okay.
1: On the count of three, you have to yell out, spin that wheel. One, two, three.
2: Spin that wheel.
3: Here we go.
1: Rooting for you here, girl.
3: Come on. Oh, yeah.
1: Second day in a row, we're giving away cash. Congratulations, Jennifer.
2: Thank you. You just won
1: $100.
2: Oh, awesome. Thanks, guys.
3: Amazing, girl.
1: What are you going to do with the cash today?
2: I think I'm going to go out for dinner.
1: Love it. Perfect. Well, you hang on the line so we can get that cash, okay?
2: Okay, thank you.

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2: Y'all see this photo that was going around yesterday? The KFC Oreo collab that's hitting China only?
3: Is that real?
4: What? Ew.
3: I don't even know what you're talking about, but I need to know if it's real or not.
2: I believe it is. And it's August 28th, which is in 2 days. It says here, KFC is releasing a new Oreo chicken burger featuring a cookie-style bun, mashed potatoes covered in crushed Oreo pieces, a fried chicken filet, and launches in China only.
5: Oh, see, I first thought it was like a cookie that tastes like KFC.
4: No.
2: It's just like...
3: It's like a Dairy Queen Blizzard only with chicken.
2: Uh-huh. Here's a picture,
3: right?
2: Ross, if you can see this on my computer. That's what it looks like. Like the bun, it just looks like a big Oreo cookie. It's
3: right.
2: Not a cookie. It's just not. Like a dark bun.
3: But they put cookie on it, though.
2: They put the cookie inside of the mixed with the mashed potatoes.
3: Yeah. What? It's like going to Menchie's and just getting a piece of fried chicken, right? Like,
2: facts.
3: It's, I don't know how I feel about that. That to
4: yucky.
3: Me seems very gluttonous.
6: Gluttonous,
3: That to me seems, that's a step too far.
6: You don't have to mix these things.
3: Like, no, they're fine on their own.
5: But Everyone will go and buy it.
3: No, they're fine. And where's it launching?
2: Only in China.
3: In China.
2: Yeah. I wonder if it does well in China, if they'll bring it over like North America.
3: No, zero chance.
5: No, but another restaurant can mimic it.
3: No, we're far too picky about stuff like that, right? Mm-hmm. That's when backlash starts happening.
2: No, but there's people out there who would try this.
3: Yeah.
2: I may take a bite.
3: I'm not saying they won't try it.
2: I would take a bite.
3: But remember the backlash, though, that KFC went through when they introduced that? What was that? The triple stack or whatever it was called. Remember?
2: The double stack.
6: It was the triple down.
3: Is that what it was called?
6: It was the KFC. It was the three pieces of the chicken, bacon, cheese, and the bun was like chicken.
3: The bun was chicken,
6: yeah.
3: Right? Remember that? And they faced backlash for it.
2: Chicken bun.
3: Yes.
2: And then chicken middle. And
3: yes.
2: Then chicken bottom bun.
3: Yes. Yes.
2: That sounds delicious, guys.
3: And then they faced backlash towards
2: but why?
3: That. Right? Because it was too much.
2: Nah.
3: It was too much.
2: Oh, but sitting down eating a full bucket of chicken isn't too much?
3: When Morgan Spurlock did that Super Size Me documentary, right? Which the whole thing was a complete lie because he was a raging alcoholic and that's why his liver failed.
2: Yeah.
3: Right? Like
2: McDonald's, right?
3: So he ate only McDonald's for 30 days, right?
4: Yeah, I didn't know that.
3: Yes. The whole thing was a lie. He was a raging alcoholic. Right? The whole everything.
4: I thought it was the McDonald's.
3: No, everything in that documentary is a lie. But because of that documentary, McDonald's had to get rid of Super Size.
2: Oh.
3: Right? Remember how great it was to supersize fries at McDonald's?
2: Yeah, would you like to supersize?
3: It was the size of a golf club bag.
2: I know, it was
3: like,
2: amazing.
3: It was a massive amount of French fries. But because of that lie, McDonald's had to get rid of Super Size because the public outcry was that you're killing people. And it was the same it was the same thing with the KFC triple down or whatever that was. It was just chicken on chicken on chicken on bacon, right? And it's the same thing with this. Like, you can't do that in a place like Canada. There's too much backlash.
2: Well, on Friday, launching in China only, it's the KFC Oreo collab chicken burger.
3: Yeah.
2: Cookie style bun, mashed potatoes covered in crushed Oreo pieces, a fried chicken filet, and all that goodness.
3: Mm.
2: All right. 16 degrees right now, making our way up to 25. Sunny for the afternoon.

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0: We are feeling good today. Happy Wednesday. It is August 26th. As we get ready for the month to wrap, next week is already September, huh?
3: Oh, yeah, yeah.
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0: Yeah.
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3: Oh, man, R.I.P. Dolly Parton.
0: Man.
7: So sad.
3: A guy used to work with, a producer used to work with at ET Canada, sent me a picture of me and Dolly Parton last night. Yeah, it's real sweet.
8: Here's a little gal that I know you're going to really learn to love. She ain't no dumb blonde, though. Pretty Miss Dolly Parton.

0: Beautiful.
1: Forever a member of the Country Music Hall of Fame.
2: There we go.
0: I remember. See the other picture? Let me see it.
2: Oh, here's what the picture looks like.
0: Aww.
2: Isn't that the best?
0: Yeah, that's great, yeah, dude.
2: Here, I'll show you guys. There's a picture of me and Dolly.
0: Beautiful.
2: Yeah.
0: Aww.
2: Yeah.
3: Was she nice to hang out with?
2: She was the best, and she was so entertaining. My dad was a huge Dolly Parton fan. And he always used to tell me this story because Dolly Parton wore wigs, right? Like, nobody ever saw Dolly Parton's real hair. She's worn a wig since she started, since day one, she wore a wig. And my dad used to tell me the story about Dolly Parton where he knew, I don't know, my dad's connections in show business. He said that she, at her estate, at her house, there's the house that she lives in, and then there was the house that her, like, makeup artist lives in.
0: Okay.
2: And he said that they built a tunnel underneath Dolly's house to go to the makeup artist's house so she never had to be seen anywhere in public without her wig on. Right.
0: Whoa.
2: And he told me this story my whole life. I don't know why my dad would know that Dolly Parton has a secret wig tunnel.
0: Did your dad build the tunnel?
2: So no. And then so I'm interviewing Dolly Parton, and then my dad had died, and I'm like, listen, I gotta ask a crazy question on behalf of my dead dad.
0: Yeah. Okay?
2: And she was like, go for it. And I was like, he said that you have a secret tunnel that goes under your house to your makeup artist's house so you never have to be seen in public without a wig on. She goes, I don't have a tunnel, but that's actually a really great idea. And for the amount of money that I've spent on stylists to make sure I'm never seen in public, I could have built 10 tunnels. And she was just so gracious with the whole thing.
0: Oh, I love that.
2: Taylor Swift saying a world without Dolly doesn't feel possible, real, or right. Beyonce saying you are a barometer, the North Star, bold and brilliant, talented and tenacious. Paul McCartney saying she was so bubbly and full of life. It is difficult to take in the news that she has passed. Carrie Underwood says she was the epitome of faith, grace, talent, beauty, and humor. And I don't know if you saw Eminem yesterday. Eminem posted a note that he got from Dolly right after the 2022 Rock and Roll Hall of Fame ceremony. And she wrote, Marshall, congratulations on your induction into the Rock and Roll Hall of Fame. Your performance was amazing and everybody said so. Even though I don't know a lot about rap music, I've come to know that you are the very best at it. Aside from that, I hope what I have to say will not seem weird or strange to you, but I've always felt some unexplained connection to you, like I know you somehow. I hope to meet you at the show, but I know

0: those things are nuts. Personally, I hate them, and I miss my chance, but maybe someday we'll meet. And then they never met.
1: Oh, right? No. What a beautiful note, though.
0: So that's what Eminem had from Dolly Parton.
1: You mentioned Beyonce. 2 years ago, Beyonce did her own cover of Jolene.
0: Yes, that's right.
1: Remember this?
0: Yeah, it's a great cover. Right. Blue Jays pitcher Dylan Cease is an artist. I didn't know he was an artist, but like the kind of artist where like his he's got is it one painting they're showing or
2: one
0: is it multiple?
2: Painting.
0: It's one painting in the Art Gallery of Ontario. And it's called Eve of Toronto is the painting. Describe the painting, Damon Mori.
2: So it's very Jean-Michel Basquiat themed. Like there's a lot of words, like it says Toronto all over it,
0: sure.
2: And then there's like flowers.
0: Yeah.
2: I mean, you could buy like tote bags.
0: Is it big?
2: I would say it's normal size painting, like the size of a TV.
0: Okay.
2: By me, there's many sizes of
0: can
2: TV.
0: Can you just give me it in feet instead of like...
2: What, like six
0: like, that's
2: by...
0: Like, that's like saying how big's a TV? And
2: like
0: then you go,
2: eight?
0: I don't know,
2: does
0: it's like the size
2: sense?
0: Of a box. what, how big's the box?
1: TVs right? Go up to like 80 inches, bro.
0: Thank you.
1: They're as small as 20.
0: How big's the painting? The size of a TV. Okay, great, thanks.
1: Anyway, it's a big painting, I guess.
2: You can buy tote bag shirts and stuff of it, too.
1: Will the painting fit in a tote bag?
2: No.
0: Okay, thank you. This is Damon Mori with Dylan Cease.
2: Having a piece of art hanging in a gallery as world-famous as the AGO, talk about the emotion of seeing this here today, being here today, a lineup outside, and your art is going to hang. Your artists never get this chance.
3: It's incredible. I honestly would have never thought in a million years that I would be doing anything even remotely close to this. Ultimately, I just really enjoy doing it. You know, I'll sit and, you know, I had no idea I made this, probably spent 8 hours on it. I had no idea I'd be here, but I just did it for fun, you know? I kind of just like that people are seeing it and you know, I like seeing opinions on it. Like, you don't have to like it. Some people love it, some people hate it. It's interesting just seeing the mixed receptions but ultimately, I mean, a lot of people have liked it, which is great. I think it's just cool that it's being seen I'm getting to share something I enjoy.
0: Dylan Cease, we are standing inside the Art Gallery of Ontario, where artists never get the chance to see art.
1: Meanwhile, that's the whole point of the AGO.
4: Oh my God!
0: Is it for sale? Can you buy? It's not for sale.
2: No, he gets it back.
0: Oh, he does.
4: He's gonna hang it up.
0: Oh, I gotcha.
2: It was in the manager's office for a while.
0: Was it?
2: Yeah, Schneider.
0: Oh, there you go. That's all right. Well, there you go. Dylan Cease, you can go check his stuff at the piece is called Eve of Toronto.
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1: Well, we are sitting at 16 degrees, making our way up to 25 today. Sunny afternoon, rain tonight. Sophia Kamara, Girls Like You on KISS.

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2: Yes, Queen.
3: Yes.
2: Whole team is here. He's Roz and Mocha, Shem, Gam and Mori, Chloe.
4: Mm-hmm. It's freezing in here.
3: Are you cold?
4: Freezing.
5: I'm freezing too, yeah.
2: You guys are?
5: Yeah.
4: Like daddy and daughter.
5: Okay.
3: Nice. Shem, did you put that thing in that I just asked you to?
6: Oh, I will do that. Can right you now.
3: Do it right now? Because
6: that's crazy.
3: Wait for this one. Ready?
2: Uh-huh.
3: Let me know when it's in.
2: Yeah, it's that in all the time,
3: yeah.
2: Son.
3: Yeah, and
6: it's in.
3: I can't tell, so Mocha's gonna have to tell me when he can see it.
2: Oh,
6: wow,
2: bro, why you gotta?
3: Can you see it?
6: Wow.
2: No.
3: So one of the great things about Dolly Parton, and it's, I'm sure people have done some real heady, you know, research into exactly why, but there's some pretty basic reasons, but she was very popular with black folks, right?
6: Facts.
3: Like, everything from, I think her faith

0: you know, black artists in the past. But I saw this a couple days ago on Instagram, where there, before Dolly died, a woman was just going on about how the black community just loves Dolly Parton. Mm-hmm. And so, Shem, last night, who did you talk to last night,
1: Shem? I talked to a mix of family and friends. All black folks.
0: All black folks. Yes. Like, who's in there? Who's in there?
1: I've got my cousin D-Roy's
0: in there.
1: I got my buddy Patrick.
0: Yeah.
1: My friend Rianne. Yep. My cousin Dee Dee.
0: Okay.
1: And I think that's everybody.
0: Okay, here we go. This is great.
2: I genuinely need the Grim Reaper to get it together. Because clearly somebody misheard us when they took Dolly.
3: Jolene, Jolene, Jolene, Jolene. Man, rest in peace to Dolly. She was one of them ones.
4: She's just so much larger than life. I thought she'd live forever.
5: I couldn't.

0: believe we lost another great musical angel. She embraced collaborations with black artists such as Whitney Houston, Queen Latifah, and Beyonce.
1: Man, I can't believe Dolly is gone. Leah Dolly! That's a great white right there. I swear my mama used to dress like Dolly back in the day. There That's crazy.
2: Yo, I can't believe Dolly's gone. And I'm just sad, man. You know, she has so many hits. The black delegation is gonna miss her.
3: In my Jamaican household, it'll forever be Dolly, Celine, and Whitney on repeat. Rest in peace, Dolly. I will always love you.
2: Definitely invited to the cookout. And yo, can't even lie, she was a baddie still. Respectfully, of course.
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7: All righty. 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The DMs that you send in to us eventually will make it onto the show.
4: Chloe, what do we got in the DMs coming up?
8: Height headaches, social media rabbit holes, and some questionable advice are coming up.
6: Roz and Mocha. Kiss 92.5.

0: Roz and Mocha's DM Deep Dive. Our DM is where all the weird lives.
1: Here we go. Time for today's DM Deep Dive. These are the DMs that you send us that we get to talk about and, respond to.
2: Chloe, what do we got in the DMs today?
3: Ray asked, has Roz ever had odd or awkward encounters with people because he's so tall? And has Mocha and Maury had any similar experiences because they're so short?
1: Okay, that was just a setup, a troll job. Anyway.
3: I'm genuinely curious.
2: Not necessarily odd, but I came out of a grocery store one day. Catherine she parked in the parking lot. I had to run in and just grab something real quick. And I went into a grocery store to buy one thing. And it was like Ziploc bags to buy one thing. And in the time it took me to find the aisle with the Ziploc bags and pay for them on my way out, three old ladies asked me to get something off a high shelf for them. Three in one grocery run. That was my new record.
1: That could be like a job.
2: Yeah, I know. I see. When I see like there's old people and they're in the aisle, right? Like, and they're looking at something. If they see me, they'll try they try and make eye contact with me.
1: Of course.
2: All the time.
1: Excuse me, sir.
2: All the time. Yeah, it was, I had to get a one woman HP, the big bottle.
1: Okay.
2: Right? Respect. The other one was a singles thing of paper towels. Right? And then the third was some like old person cereal.
3: Oh, like one of those
1: like a brand, something like that.
3: It
2: makes you poop, right? All that kind of stuff. Yeah. But it was a good run, though.
1: All right.
2: Any awkward or odd encounters because you're so small?
4: Mm-hmm.
2: Yes, Maury.
4: I was interviewing Toronto Raptors great Pascal Siakam.
2: Yeah.
4: And I'm so short that someone had to hold my mic for me because I couldn't reach up to his mouth.
2: Wow.
1: Damn.
3: Even
1: are you serious?
3: All the way up, you couldn't.
4: I couldn't do it. Like, he was so tall.
1: Why did y'all sit? Like.
4: He was standing in front of it was a scrum.
2: Yeah.
4: So he's standing. Someone had to hold my mic for me.
1: Why didn't you just give him your microphone?
4: Oh, that would be weird for all the other cameras.
1: Oh, true.
2: Yeah. Jeez, how tall was Pascal Siakam?
4: Like massive.
5: 6'9", about 6'9".
2: 6'9",
3: huh? Jeez, yeah.
5: Maybe 6'10"?
2: Big, man, that's big. And when you see one of those guys in the wild, right? Like on screen, everybody's huge in a basketball game. But every now and then in life, like if you live in a city with an NBA team, if you happen to see one of them in the wild, it's freaky.
4: Mm-hmm. Oh, yeah.
5: They're also thin.
2: They're so thin. Yeah.
3: Very lanky.
2: Right?
3: So yeah. Tall.
2: Yes, like it's you know, like on in an alien movie when you just right, like that's what it looks
5: totally.
2: Like. It's like you're looking at a human being that just like everything on them looks human, but nothing about them seems human.
4: Well, they're like one of those inflatable things outside a car shop.
2: Like they're massive, massive.
1: Next DM, please, Chloe.
3: Victoria DM'd, has anyone else been completely sucked into a random corner of social media for no reason? My algorithm started showing me videos of people buying.

0: selling, and reselling Hermes Birkin bags. Oh. I've never been interested in them, never searched them, but now I'm hooked.
1: I don't know how, but all I ever get is shirtless men.
2: I wonder why.
0: Yeah, I wonder why.
3: Catherine's algorithm every now and then thinks she's a lesbian.
2: What?
3: Right? But not like sexy, like not like for men, but like she'll just like wind up in like on lesbian Instagram where it's just like butch lesbians like showing other butch lesbians how to do things.
2: Yeah. Right? Watch me get in my Subaru.
3: Yeah.
1: Well, she had to have clicked like on one of them. Just,
3: no, but it's because she'll watch it because what I guess what's happening lately is that because she's Catherine's a ceramicist, right? So she does pottery. And I guess lately, like a big trend maybe in the lesbian community are like pottery retreats, right? Oh. Like lesbian only sort of pottery retreats. And they're very on trend. And so Catherine will get on those videos. And as soon as she clicks one, then all her content is like DIY lesbian stuff, right?
4: Yeah,
1: is there nothing you can click like don't show me this anymore?
0: Yeah, sometimes you can.
5: On TikTok, you can.
3: Believe me, sometimes it works, sometimes it doesn't though.
2: Yeah.
3: Because like every now and then I get tempted on Instagram, right?
2: To look at?
3: Just to, you know, I you know, right?
2: Yeah.
3: Like, right?
2: Stuff
3: right? God. Every now and then I get tempted.
2: You're in the Shem neighborhood of Instagram. Yes.
3: Right? Every now and then I'm like, you know, the devil's there. Do it. and I'm like, no, man, you know, it's really not for me. I've seen enough in the preview. Click the boobs. Right? And then I do, and then it's a week.
2: Yeah.
3: Right? It is a week solid. And every single one of them, I'm like, not interested. Don't send, like, nothing. And it takes a week to get it out of the system.
0: I was on cat grooming TikTok for the longest time.
3: Oh, really?
0: So there's this guy in Dubai, and he's called the Cat Whisperer, and he just grooms cats.
2: So that's now all your Instagram.
0: It's just grooming cats, not even grooming dogs.
3: Yeah, grooming cats.
0: So they're like mean.
3: Yeah, cats don't like being groomed.
0: Yeah.
2: Oh, they don't?
3: No,
2: I didn't know that.
3: No, they really hate it.
2: Yeah. We got time for one more DM, please.
0: Christina asks, what's the worst advice you've ever been given? The advice you give yourself.
1: There it is.
2: And that, ladies and gentlemen, is today's DM deep dive.
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2: Hey, Alex Warren, you know, him from songs like Ordinary and Fever Dream, his new album, finally, is out on Friday called Wild Child. You're going to hear from Alex Warren on the Roz and Mocha Show right after Bruno Mars. This is Risk It All. KISS 92.5, biggest hits, the best throwbacks. For just

0: Alicia on Kiss. 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
1: Alex Warren, you know him from songs like Ordinary and, of course, his latest song, Fever Dream. People have been waiting for his album. It's called Wild Child, and it is out finally this Friday. Damn it, Maury, getting a chance to sit down with the great Alex Warren, who just sounds so nice.
2: What gives you inspiration for your lyrics? Can it be something a friend says, maybe a line from a movie?
3: Yeah.
2: Maybe you see something on the counter and you're just like, lemonade. I don't know. Well, what gives you inspiration?
3: I think movies, especially when we write songs, we like to watch movies, and experiences that I encounter or my friends encounter that then allow me to write. And I think especially, like Fever Dream was written about my life, but it was inspired by my friend who fell in love for the first time. And we were at a restaurant, and this waitress who we had seen all the time didn't really, you know, he never clicked. And then all of a sudden one day he goes, that girl, sorry, I was about to do an impression, but he goes, that girl's beautiful. And we wrote about it, and it reminded me the first day I met my wife. And so it's really cool to kind of have those real life inspirations, but also it kind of allows you to remember amazing things about your life as well.
1: Damon Morey talking to Alex Warren. Again, Wild Child is the album out on Friday.
2: You know, we have to talk about, and this was so emotional when I heard this, that your dad is on a song or on a few songs or
3: on the
2: album.
3: Yeah, he's on a few songs in the show,
2: And you go to your parents' gravesite
3: and play them songs.
2: Like,

0: Wow.
1: Yeah.
0: Wow.
1: I go to my parents' gravesites to play the songs about them. I feel like I missed out a lot of my parents when they were buried. I just never went because I couldn't bring myself to do it. And now whenever I'm in town where they are buried, I make it a whole thing. Every single week I go and I update them as if they don't know. And it's really nice. I eat lunch, typically one of their favorite foods, and play them my songs or read them a note that I made. And it's just a beautiful moment where I get to kind of like hang out with my parents.
2: Oh, crap. No, dude, that is so nice.
3: That's so sweet.
0: He says that the food he eats is fish tacos. Tell me about maybe some of the craziest fan experiences you've ever had. Maybe signing something.
1: I sign a lot of stuff.
0: Maybe, you know.
1: Yeah. I sign a lot of parents, like ashes. I sign a lot of those.
3: Oh, ashes.
1: I think that I did, like, when grief is an interesting thing, and I think loss is an interesting thing, and something that's taboo. No one talks about it. No one talks about the experience that is when you get your parents in a FedEx box, you know? Like, it's like a weird f***ed up thing that no one talks about. And, you know, I wanted to make this a normal thing. You've never lost a parent. You've never lost someone and had them shipped to you in a Ziploc bag. I'm going to show you what it's like, because there isn't, like, you don't think about it. You don't think about the glamour behind loss. And so I often hide that with comedy. And so I post videos of me unboxing my parents. And I love that it's now become a thing where people bring their parents for me to sign their Ziploc bags, or like I'll sign prosthetic legs, canes, arms, like prosthetic arms, and just stuff like that.
3: He's young though, right?
4: Yeah. He's like my age.
3: How did
4: I
3: his
4: think.
3: Parents die?
4: I know his dad died when he was really young.
3: When he was really young.
4: And then I think his mom had addiction issues.
3: Really young?
4: Yeah.
3: Jeez,
2: this is Damon Moore talking to Alex Warren. And if you guys remember at the Grammy Awards, when he was performing and then his vocals
3: they had the tech issues,
2: were off from the instrumental. Just everything just sounded like so offbeat, right? That was one of the big news stories that came out from that night.
0: You know, I don't want to harp too much on what happened at the Grammys, but in a positive way, what happened? What did you learn from that experience? What was your positive takeaway?
1: It's all positive. I have no negative feeling about that performance. It changed my life. And I think that there was so many valuable lessons. I was so scared that people would think that I was a failure because I thought I was a failure. And I realized I handled that situation the best I could, but also it taught a lot of people that no matter what stage you're on, it can happen to anyone. And no one's fault. It's literally no one's fault. And I think that's the most important thing is, you know, performances in itself, there's something is bound to go wrong and how you handle and roll with the punches. And, you know, that taught a lot of people that no matter what, I feel like anyone who may have went through that at a school fair or a talent show all of a sudden maybe feels a little seen knowing that it can happen on a bigger stage too.
2: Wow.
3: Man, I'm still be looking for the guy to blame.
2: Still it?
3: Like, oh, bro.
2: That is Alex Warren. His new album is out on Friday called Wild Child.
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0: breath check. It's time for Kiss Cash. 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

0: Kiss to Cash. You could win $10,000. One kiss
1: is all it takes. Yo, Brandon, what's good? It's your boyfriend's Roz and Mocha, and guess what? We got $100 for you, baby.
2: Awesome.
3: Just like that, man. Now, you know on September 4th, we're giving away 10 grand.
2: Awesome.
3: And even though you won the 100 bucks, you are still eligible to win the 10 grand.
2: That's wicked. Awesome. I hope you win.
1: If you do win $10,000 from Kiss, what are you doing with the money?
2: Definitely going on vacation.
1: Yeah. All right. Well, hit up redtag.ca. They got a lot of great deals. And they'll set you up right, okay?
2: Yep, sounds good.
1: Okay, hang on the line, man. And all you have to do if you'd like to either be eligible for the 10 grand or if you want to win 100 bucks instantly or your chance to win 100 bucks instantly, listen out for us to throw you that kiss. When you hear it, you're going to text the word money to 925-555.
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1: What advice can you guys give me?
2: Okay, so my question is...
3: Got a problem you can't fix.
0: Roz and Mocha got you.
4: Yes, Kim, hello. It's your boyfriends, Roz and Mocha.
2: Hey, guys. It's such an honor to talk to you guys both.
4: It's an honor to have you on our show today. What's going on? Why are you on FML?
2: So my question is, how do I know that I can become a mom again at 51?
5: What?
4: Excuse me?
5: You wrote this. Hey, Roz and Mocha, fix my life. I'm 51 with a 24-year-old son. My boyfriend is 39 with full custody. Oh, here we go. With full custody of his 5 and 8-year-old kids. We've been together for 3 years and plan to move in together, get married, and blend our families. I love him and has always believed he's my soulmate. I was excited about our future until he asked me if I was truly ready to be a full-time parent again. Now I'm questioning everything. I've already raised my son. Do I really want to start over with young kids at 51, or am I letting fear get in the way of life with the man that I love? Any advice? So you are 51. He is 39. First of all,
4: hey. That's Shem's dream come true right there.
2: You know what? The best decision I ever made was going for somebody younger.
4: Yeah. All right.
5: Okay.
4: So have you met his kids though?
2: Yes. I met them 3 weeks after we started dating.
4: Mm-hmm. Okay. So you've all spent time together?
2: Yeah. I'm with them pretty much every weekend. We do road trips together. We go to the park together. Like, basically we do family things together.
5: Without getting into too deep into the weeds here, but are the kids' moms still in their lives?
2: No, she's not.
5: She's not. Okay, so you would be the only sort of mom in the picture.
2: Pretty much, yeah.
5: Okay.
4: And you guys all get along?
2: Absolutely. I love those kids like they're my own, but
5: yeah.
2: I'm calling you guys. So.
5: Okay, so...
4: So what do you think is going to change once you all are under one roof? What's your biggest fear?
2: I think right now, like with my son being 24, I've done it. I've got my freedom back.

0: And now once we're under one roof, it's like I'm going to be tied down again.
1: So the way I see it is this, is that you're trying to live two lives here, right? You want to be the woman that can have it all, which is fine. But you've already made a decision to live at least partial life with another person who's 39 years old. You found somebody that you love. You call the man your soulmate. You can't have your freedom and your soulmate when your soulmate comes with two kids.
0: Yeah, you're right.
1: But you gotta tell your soulmate that you need your freedom and that his 39 years on earth with his two kids aren't a part of that. Like, you can't have it both ways.
0: Yeah. You're right. I guess I do kind of want both.
1: You do want both. You just said you wanted both.
0: I just don't know if I can. I wouldn't even know how to raise a child at this point. You know what I mean?
2: But you're like spending time together with them. So you know what they like, what they don't like.
1: You
2: got
1: to do school pickup. You got to go to parent teacher. You got to do like it's a life. It's a whole life, right?
2: Yeah. Show up to all the sport things.
1: Yeah. And 5 and 8 are very young. But you're 51. And you can date, you can have relationships, you can maybe meet a guy that doesn't have kids, or maybe meet a guy whose kids are also grown. Like, you can build, there's many different lives that you can build for yourself. But you seem to really be into this guy, and you talked about how lucky you were to meet him, and that he's your soulmate, and that you guys are already talking about building a life together. And now you're maybe wanting to back out because it interferes with your freedom.
0: I don't know if it's about backing out. I think it's more about he wants me to quit my job and he wants me to basically take care of the kids. And take them, like you said, take
1: them
0: to school.
1: No. That's a hard no.
2: Oh, you didn't tell us that information before. That's very valuable, important information to this conversation.
1: That's the FML. That's what you need fixing. So wait a second. Your 39-year-old boyfriend is going to move in with you with his 5-year-old and his 8-year-old. And he wants you to quit his job and be the full-time mom to his kids?
0: Basically, that's what it sounds
1: That's a hard no. Yeah.
2: What did you say to him?
0: I just said, I was like, I'm not quitting my job, first of all. Like, I'll switch shifts because I don't believe in a man having to take care of me. Like, I want my own money, you know?
1: Yeah, sure.
2: Well, not just that, but like, you have your own life too, right?
1: You got a life. Okay. Why does he want you to quit the job?
0: He wants me to be there to take care of the kids, take care of the house, take care of our dog, like... He's got all these big plans.
2: But what did he expect? Like, he can't put that on you now to say, are you sure, after saying, hey, I want you to quit your job and look after the kids and the house and everything.
1: How long you been together?
0: 3 years.
1: 3 years. And what was the ending of your relationship with your husband like?
0: He fell. He was sober for most of our relationship,
1: And so you've been single, you raised your son, you did all the work, and now you found a nice guy, a stable guy, a guy who wants to take care of you. And that is amazing because that's something you haven't had. You haven't had a guy to be like, I'm dependable. You know, I got this. I got the house. I got our life. All you have to do is just quit your job and look after the kids. And that is, in a way, flattering, right? You finally have somebody who's willing to step up and be there for you, right? But what is he really asking? What's he really asking? And, you know, you can't say yes to things that you are going to regret, because then resentment's going to set in. And then you're breaking up with a guy that you live with that has two kids that think they're your mom.
0: Yeah.
1: These are conversations, deep conversations that you need to have before you move 1 foot closer to living together.
2: My opinion is that I don't think it's fair that he's asking you to quit everything to be the stay-at-home mom.
1: If you want that, that's fine.
2: But she doesn't, though.
1: She don't.
0: Then he understands that. Like, I told him, like, I want my own money. I don't want to have to depend on somebody. Like, I'll switch my shift.
2: But I don't think it's about the money. I think it's about you being at home and being the mom to those kids.
1: Mm-hmm.
2: And taking care of all the house stuff while he's at work.
1: Mm-hmm. And again, nothing wrong with that if that's what you want.
2: But you don't want that.
1: But you don't. You sound like you don't want that. But it also sounds like you sort of already agreed to that.
0: I have agreed to it.
1: You have agreed to it.
2: Oh my God, Kim.
1: Okay, so Kim, you need to sit down with him and you need to have a conversation, because also this isn't fair for him. If you guys already had this conversation and you already agreed, there's kids involved and they're young kids. Okay, this is not a conversation that you can resolve after the fact. You need to figure all of this out now. So your original thing, do I want to be a mom again at 51, really isn't the problem. problem. The problem is that you've got yourself in a situation and said yes to a lot of things because you had hearts in your eyes and the idea of it was great and you had a dependable guy who was willing to take care of you, but now you're looking at all the things you've said yes to and you're having second thoughts. This ain't about being a mom.

0: This is about all the things that you have agreed to with him.
1: And now that you said it that way, you're right.
0: Mm-hmm.
2: Truth bomb explosion.
1: Mic drop.
0: Yeah. So
2: there you go, Kim.
0: You got to figure all of that out, girl.
1: Okay, guys. I appreciate you both so much.
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0: We gave away $100 with Kiss to Cash earlier this hour. Keep listening for the sound of the kiss. When you hear it, text the word money to 925-555. Not only do you have a chance at winning $100 on the spot, but you are eligible then to win the $10,000 that we're giving away on September 4th. Cannot wait to do that.
3: Love it.

0: Martin, and may God bless you all. She will always love you.
1: And Jelly Roll, who is still guest hosting for Jimmy Kimmel, had this to say last night.
2: I do want to mention a big story on everyone's heart and mind. Yes. We lost a legend today, the great Dolly Parton. Yes. She was such an inspiration to so many, myself included. We're both from Tennessee, and she meant a lot to my family, y'all. We used to sit around the kitchen table and listen to her music together as a family. I'll never forget it. I learned so much from Dolly over the years about songwriting, how to handle this crazy business, and how to support your community. So I want to send my love to East Tennessee and Sevier County right now and representing her. We love you, Dolly, and we miss you. She was infinitely talented. She was relentlessly funny and adored by all. She might be the last American that everyone liked. We will miss her dearly. Rest in peace, Dolly. We will always love you.
1: Beautiful.
3: Oh, great.
1: LeBron James. This is a wild story, man.
4: LeBron James.
1: So when LeBron James signed with LA back in 2018 for $154 million, that wasn't the biggest deal he did that year. So according to an investigative report by Bloomberg, this is some crazy complex Wall Street borrowing stuff that, like, you know, when you always hear these stories of like there's things rich people do with money and, and that they have access to and ways of getting money that regular folk don't. Right. Like when you're famous.
5: I don't know, Roz, you tell us.
1: So according to this investigation, what happened was LeBron James set up a private company, an LLC, which was controlled by him. It was called King James Funding. Then what he did was borrowed. So remember, he had just signed a $154 million contract with the Lakers. Mm. Then he borrowed $300 million from two Midwestern life insurance companies right after he signed. Basically, what he did was he sold like LeBron James bonds, like LeBron bonds, to these companies based off future earnings.
5: What?
1: So the setup is very similar. David Bowie did this in the 90s, where David Bowie, they called them Bowie bonds, where he sold off to companies royalties based on his future earnings for immediate cash, right? So what LeBron sold was the potential for all of his personal licensing. This is non-basketball money that he borrowed against, by the way. This is not his contract. This is his lifetime deal with Nike.
5: Yeah.
1: This is his licensing.
5: Like, that's worth like $1 billion.
1: This is his licensing deals. So what happens is all those deals are very, very long term, and they pay out over time. So what he did was he borrowed $300 million based on his future earnings from all of those outside basketball deals that they would eventually pay off. So yeah, he signed a big, he signed all those big deals, but sometimes they only, pay like $5 million a year, $6 million a year, because they're over time. They're these lifetime deals. So he didn't want that. So what they do, what the rich people do, what the David Bowies of the world did, what LeBron James did, is they go to companies and say, you give me $300 million now, and then I'll pay out through these LeBron bonds over time.
5: LeBron bonds with
1: interest.
5: Like a
1: 4.5% interest kind of thing.
6: Hold on. That's so dangerous.
1: Is that not crazy?
6: Well, because he could get injured.
1: But it's not basketball money.
5: It's right? Other stuff, man. Like,
6: but how's he going to pay it back?
1: Well, his shoe deal. His shoe deal.
5: Bro, yeah, a billion. Right?
6: Yeah, I guess. Yeah.
5: Like, okay. Yeah. Could normal people without that kind of money, like if I said, if I went to LeBron and be like, yo,
4: LeBron James,
5: I got a couple hundred. Could I invest in LeBron bonds?
1: No.
5: And like see the payout in years?
1: No.
5: Why not?
1: No, it won't work that
5: way. What if I scrounge up like $1,000?
1: It won't work. It doesn't work that way. It doesn't work that way.
5: Why not?
1: Because LeBron would need your $1,000.
5: I'll give him my $1,000 right now.
1: He doesn't need your $1,000.
5: Why can't I just like e-transfer him?
1: Okay. You feel free. Why don't you, if you find his email address, you should just go right ahead and e-transfer LeBron James.
5: What if it's like LeBronJames@gmail.com?
1: Yeah. And ask to
5: King James at gmail.com.
1: Ask to buy 1/260th of a LeBron bond.
5: Yeah. LeBron bond. I'd love to see what that pays out in 30 years.
1: Last night, I know a lot of people that have traveled from all over the country. And they use a lot of their summer vacation to go to a couple Blue Jays games. And the big hit over the last couple of years at the Jays games has been the Looney Hot Dog Night. And last night, the Blue Jays hit a million.

0: million loony dogs consumed.
1: What?
2: Oh my God.
1: Yo, that's
0: so
1: wild.
0: The previous record in last year, 2025, was 826,308 hot dogs consumed in the season. They passed a million last night. The single game high record, though, was last year, April 7th versus LA, where in one night it was 102,202 hot dogs in one night. By the way, I did some math on this.
1: Yeah.
0: A million hot dogs, if you laid them all down tip to tip and stretched them out into one giant single line.
1: Just the tip?
0: No, tip to tip.
1: Yeah.
0: A million of them. It would stretch 152.4 kilometers.
1: Holy.
0: A million hot dogs would weigh. What do you think a million hot dogs weighs? In pounds.
1: Oh, 900 pounds.
0: 900 pounds. 125,000 pounds.
1: Oh, my God.
0: Okay, that's a million hot dogs. Oh, if you pureed a million hot dogs
1: so gross.
0: Into a liquid paste and you needed a smoothie cup to put it in, the smoothie cup would have to be 12 feet on all sides and 12 feet deep with a huge straw.
3: Straw?
1: No, thanks.
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8: No rain yet, at least not where we are in the Roz and Mocha Studios. The rain is showing up later on tonight and all overnight into tomorrow. What you can look forward to this afternoon, though, is nothing but sunshine. High of 26 degrees. It's 15 right now. We are the Roz and Mocha Show. 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

0: Roz and Mocha on
1: Kiss. Roz?
2: Yes.
1: It's time to open the snitch line. Before we do that, before we explain what the Roz and Mocha snitch line is.
0: Mission edition. We be listening. Dirty tea that you be spitting. The Roz and Mocha snitch line is open.
3: Yeah. Open.
2: Mm-hmm. The purpose of the snitch line, by the way, is if you got like dirt on somebody. Now, we're not looking to take anybody down. All of this is 100% anonymous. We just like to dish, right? So if you got like stories, you saw something.
1: You heard something?
2: You heard something.
1: You know of something?
2: You know of something. You don't have, we're not trying to take somebody down. But there's snitches out there. And sometimes you just got to get it off your chest.
1: That's
2: snitch.
1: Right.
4: Hey, how are you?
1: Good. How are you?
4: Good, thanks.
1: You sound like in a great mood to snitch.
4: I have been waiting. I know that you guys haven't done it in a long time, I've been listening. I heard it and I was like, these are not snitches. I've got a good snitch.
2: Okay.
4: And I needed to share.
2: Girl, okay, go ahead.
4: So this was a little bit of a while ago, a couple months now, but we had a lovely, lovely person who lived in our basement apartment for about 3 years.
2: Yeah.
4: And he was a lovely dude. He was quiet, super clean cut. You know, we didn't know much about him, but it was like, hey, how are you? Morning. How's it going? Met his friends. And we knew that he had a really lovely long-time girlfriend.
2: Mm-hmm.
4: Didn't know her name, didn't know much about her, but saw her all the time. She was over a ton. You know, we'd like cross paths in the laundry room. Anyway, so I am super pregnant with my first baby up in the middle of the night. And I hear from downstairs some very loud activities, mid-evening activities.
2: Mm-hmm.
4: And I was like, all right, mm-hmm. Is this actually what I'm hearing? All right, dude, get it. Good for you. Didn't think much of it. Kind of kept going. It had been a couple weeks and this was starting to pick up. This was happening way more frequently. And this was a year and a half into him living with us. So this was new. But my husband and I just kind of laughed it off and we were good for him. Whatever he's doing,
1: you know,
4: sort of seems to be working. Yeah, exactly. And so fast forward a few weeks to when I have had now my newborn, and I'm up in the middle of the night looking, you know, sort of in the dark out the window. And I notice that's not the car that his girlfriend typically drives. Ironically enough, though, and this is where I didn't think much about it, it was exactly the same make, exactly the same model, but a different color car. And I was like, okay, maybe she just really likes this car. Cool. So then, a few weeks later, I'm heading, at the sink, washing bottles, staring out in the dark, early, early morning, and someone is making an escape from our house, and it is not the girlfriend.
2: What do you mean making an escape? How, what did you see?
4: I saw a girl that was very much not the girlfriend.
5: Walk of shame.
2: And she was like...
1: No, it was not the walk of shame, Chloe. What she's saying is that this guy was cheating on his girl with some next thing.
4: 100%.
1: And it was the thing that was running out of the basement apartment.
4: Hundo.
5: That's the walk of shame, though.
2: Yeah, that's still the walk of shame. You're right, Chloe.
1: Yeah,
2: it's still
1: the walk of shame.
2: Whether the side ting, what's the escape of shame?
5: Yeah.
2: Right. The run of shame.
6: Right. Why the same car?
4: I have no idea, guys. Is it is he into the car?
2: No.
4: I don't.
2: So how do you know, though, that he didn't just break up with the other girl?
4: Because the other girl, the original girl, continued to just sort of show up. That's why my husband and I didn't think anything of it.
1: Yeah.
4: We saw her all the time. Hey, good morning. Hey, mm-hmm. How's it going after work? Bump into her in the laundry room. Hey, how's it going?
2: Did
4: she continue to show up?
2: Did the downstairs neighbor, did he have a type? Were the girls similar?
4: No.
2: No.
4: Not at all.
2: Interesting.
1: And obviously you never met the side ting.
4: No, absolutely not. Mm. I just lurked really creepily in my newborn haze. And even that, I was am I going crazy? I haven't slept. Is that her?

0: am I, like, not remember? No, totally not her.
1: Is he still living in the basement?
0: No.
2: Oh, damn.
0: No. But can I give you the update? That's the important piece here.
2: Yes,
1: oh, yeah.
0: Like, we have our baby. We're like, hey, that's great. He's like, so, guys, great news. My girl and I are engaged. Oh. We bought a place together. We're moving in. And I was like, okay. Like, the whole time I was like, to my husband, I was like, dude, I gotta say something. Like, I feel
1: no,
0: really
1: you can't,
0: weird.
1: You can't,
0: like,
1: you can't, you can't, you can't.
0: Right. And that's exactly what my husband said. I was like, but this is girl code.
1: No, you can't. That's none of your beeswax.
2: None of your business. That's a tenant. That's not a friend of yours. That's a tenant.
0: I know. And that's exactly what my husband said. He's like, you this, again, are sworn to secrecy.
2: Again, girl, this is why we have the Roz and Mocha snitch line.
0: Wait,
2: so,
0: it's a good one.
2: So you don't have to tell anybody else but us.
1: Damn. You know? All right. Well, yeah. That's great.
2: I love a side ting snitch.
1: Yeah. Have you seen him around? No, at all.
0: Okay. I really hope to have seen him, but I don't know if he's like left the city or where they've gone, where they settled. I hope they're well, but no, haven't seen or heard from him since he moved out.
1: Drama. Yeah. Well, I love it.
2: If anybody else has any tenants living in the basement that got some stuff going on, you know how to get a hold of us.
1: Or you just have something that you want to snitch.
2: Yeah.
1: Feel free. That was great. Thank you so much.
2: The Office romance work, they're big hits on this show, by the way.
1: Huge hits. Yeah. Congrats on the baby, by the way.
0: Yes. Thank you very much.
3: Thank you.
1: Feeling these days? How are you feeling?
0: Great. I'm back to work.
1: Yeah.
0: Things are sort of settling in.
1: Oh,
0: yeah,
1: that's wonderful.
0: It's been good.
1: Well, thanks for your snitch today.
0: Thank you so much for listening. Thanks for calling.
1: And there you go. The Roz and Mocha snitch line always open. Hit us up 925-555.
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2: There's more stuff coming out of the Keke Palmer interview with Jamie Foxx.
3: Mm-hmm.
2: This part here is where they're talking about Django Unchained, Quentin Tarantino movie that Jamie Foxx starred in.
3: Jamie Foxx is so good in that movie.
2: And he talks about who passed on the role of Django before he got it.
3: Oh, that's right, because there's a lot of people who are hesitant to do it, right?
2: Yeah. And he does impressions of each one of these celebs.
4: Nice. I remember when that Django script was going around, and a lot of people were afraid.
5: First time I heard about that script was Tyler Perry. Hey, man, have you heard this this thing that they're doing, Quentin Tarantino's doing? It's called the Django or something like that. All right. That's not my Tyler
4: Everybody
5: Perry.
4: Everybody kept saying
5: hey, man,
4: Django.
5: Hey, man. So I said, I don't know what it is, but if it's Quentin Tarantino, it's got to be tough. So I wasn't in the running for Django because I was in the middle of switching my management around, so I didn't know nothing about Django. But I heard that a lot of people was up for it. One, Will Smith. But Will was like, yo, so we're here. And so it's Django. And when I went there to talk to QT, I was like, yo, so as a slave. Yo, like, what you talking about? I said, Will, you have to play it. Yo, but a slave, nah, we're there. I said, you got to do it. So he passed. Now I'm doing a show like in Maryland or something, and all of a sudden, Idris Elba is in backstage, and he saw that. You know, Quentin Tarantino mentioned this movie. It's called Django, you know, it's where I play slave. I'm a slave, and then I get raped, and someone else gets raped. And I said, man, they ain't going to rape you. I said, but I could imagine your big, beautiful black ass on that goddamn horse with your shirt off. Well, you know, you really don't know if I should do. I said, all right. So he passed.
2: Wow. And then he goes on to tell the story of how he then became interested in this movie that everyone was passing on, and he wanted to go meet Quentin Tarantino at Quentin Tarantino's home.
5: I go to Quentin Tarantino's house. But I know it's a Western. I bring my horse.
4: Now that's what I'm talking about. Multifaceted.
5: Listen, my horse is parked outside while I'm doing the thing.
4: The performance has begun.
5: Yeah, I'm doing my thing in there. And I said, QT, you know what? I know you're looking at a lot of people, man, but I just want to let you know I got my own horse. What? My horse is in your driveway. You have your own horse? What the you brought a horse to my house? What do you mean? There's a horse? I said, yeah, man, right outside. So I go outside. What the f***? I'm showing my horse. I said, QT, I know everybody trying to get on, but I think Django and his horse is a real thing. It's got to be some energy. I said, and what's crazy is my horse look just like your stunt horse. You just got to paint the shoes white. So Quentin calls my new manager, Rick Yorn. I don't know what this Jamie Foxx is selling, but I'm buying it. And so that's how I got in the movie.
3: Wow.
2: What a storyteller. And wow. I love that he does the voices, too. Jamie Foxx.
3: Yeah. And then, but didn't Will Smith do 12 Years a Slave? Wasn't that a Will Smith movie? Didn't he do a slave movie, though?
2: Was that before or after Django?
6: No, that's not Will Smith. That's Chiwetel.
3: Oh, Chiwetel Ejiofor. But didn't Will Smith do one, though? I thought that was the whole thing, is that he didn't want to do it again, or he said no to this, and then
7: did
3: something.
8: Yeah, Emancipation.
3: Maybe it was Emancipation.
7: That was in 2022.
3: Yeah. Because that was the whole thing, is that everybody passed on it, right? And then everybody who passed on it was like, oh my God. Because it was such a good role, right? Like, yeah. And Jamie Foxx, it's Jamie Foxx's best performance, like, that he's done.
6: Yeah.
3: Like, he's so good.
6: Yeah.
2: And now you can't see anyone other than Jamie Foxx in that movie.
3: No, but you understand.
7: I'd like to see Idris Elba.
3: You understand, though, you know, why the hesitation, right? It's Quentin Tarantino. It's, you know how Quentin Tarantino writes.
2: Oh, things change all the time.
3: You know the language Quentin Tarantino likes to throw around.
2: You got
3: to
2: be careful.
3: And then you couple that with a slave movie, right? Yes. You understand the hesitation.
6: Yep.
3: Right?
2: And Jamie Foxx killed it.
3: Bro.
1: It's Roz and Mocha.
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1: Hello?
2: Wagwan, Miss Rebecca.
1: Hi, how are you?
2: Good. Rebecca, the teacher, has been a Raza Mocha Flaming Romo, a super fan for years on years on years. And we always talk to, well, we talk to Rebecca throughout the year, but especially at the beginning of the school year and then at the end of the school year to find out what's going through her mind. What's going on? You prepping for the kindies this upcoming school year?
1: Yeah, I am. No, it's getting ready for it, you know, trying to prep yourself mentally and emotionally to go back, you know, so figure call you guys. See how your summer was, vent about how I don't want my summer to end, and, you know.
2: Yeah. That's what did you get up to over the summer?
1: To be honest, I did a whole lot of nothing. I really relaxed, and it's a lot of recharging and just, like, binged a bunch of shows, read a bunch of books.
2: Yeah.
1: And the LCBO attendant basically knows me by my first name.
3: The liquor store. I was listening to something yesterday where I think they said that Friday is the first day of the year where the sun's going to set before 8 p.m.
2: Oh, no. Why you got to
4: say that?
3: Yeah, I know. And it wasn't that long ago where I was looking at the back window with my kid going, bro, it's 9:15.
2: I know. Look
3: at it outside.
2: Oh, dude.
1: Yeah,
3: I know.
4: It's I had to wear a jacket yesterday.
3: Yeah, I know. It's coming to an end, though, right?
2: When preparing, Rebecca, when preparing for a new crop of kindergartners,

0: coming through to your class, is there, because it's like a rinse and repeat for you, but it's always, you know, you got to remind yourself of certain things. Is there a routine you go through to prepare for this new group that's coming in?
1: Yeah, there is actually. When like the half of the group that comes in, because we always, majority of the time, we always keep the JKs that we had last year because they come, they stay with us the next year for SK. Mm-hmm. So when the JKs come in, it's you have to really remind yourself that, okay, they're new. Some of them, it's their first time being in a school setting, first time being away from their mom, their dad, or their parents. So you have to really pack patience and know that you're their first real taste of authority that's not their parents. Mm-hmm. So you have to be like super loving, and these kids, you're going to have criers. You're going to have the ones that look at you like, you're literally, who are you? Like, my mom is there at the fence, and now I'm going into this building. I don't know. Who are you? And they're sobbing. So you have to just be super gentle. And because sometimes people can get frustrated. There's been some years that it's human nature. You get frustrated. You get upset. You're like, oh, my goodness. You just have to be calm and just know that, and just love these kids like they're your own, and know that it's going to pass. It might take a couple of days. It might take a week, but these kids are going to never want to leave you. And then you're going to be the one crying when they leave you, when they leave in June. That's the thing. So you always have to just have patience and just know that you treat them like your own.
2: Did you see that story earlier this week about that teacher in the U.S. who designated a fart corner in the classroom?
1: Yep.
2: What are your thoughts on that? So just backstory on that. There was a teacher who is like, hey, kids, if you got a fart, I don't want you farting in your seat, and we shouldn't be ashamed of farts, but if you got a fart, go to the corner, stand there for 10 seconds, do your farting, spray a little something, whatever she's got back there, and then make your way back to the seat. What are your feelings on the fart corner?
1: I think it's kind of brilliant, especially for students who are a little bit older. I don't know if the fart corner would work for kindergartners.
2: Mayhem. There'd be a lineup.
1: it's funny because sometimes kindergartners don't even know that they're actually farting. Like, I'll be, no.
2: Yeah.
1: They don't even know it's coming. It's like a sneak attack. Like, we'll be sitting on the carpet and I'm like, I may be doing calendar, or I'm doing like a literacy lesson, or we're just like singing a song, or we're just talking. And it is a random, just like one kid just randomly rips one, and all the kids just start, and then all the kids just, oh my God, that's so, like, they start laughing, and you just lose control. So, and the kid just looks around like, what happened? Aww. And I'm like, and I just have to remind them, like, guys, it's okay, it's normal, that's what your body does, we don't laugh at people, we don't make fun. I'm like, you do it too.
0: And you're like, I do it too, smell this one.
1: let's all go to the corner, let's do it together all at once, on the count of three, you know?
0: Aww.
1: 1, 2, 3, eyes on me.
0: Well, Miss Rebecca, always a pleasure talking to you, always great to find out how your school year is, and how you're prepping for it. All the best to you. Glad you had a good summer. And yes, much like everybody else, we all feel the same way. We wish summer did not have to end.
1: I know. I love you guys. Thank you guys so much for having me. I always love talking to you guys. You guys are my fave.
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1: Roz, did you see the video of the weather guy out of the States? I believe WABI in Maine.
2: No.
1: Where he's trying to do the weather and he just breaks out into laughter and he can't control himself. He could barely get through the weather report.
3: And resulting in the chance for some heavier precipitation, a few bands of storms in some spots. We got to finish up this weather right now. I'm so sorry. I'm so annoyed over here. We have those 70s, some low 80s in spots of Monday. I'm going to have to stop. I'm sorry. I've never had this happen before. Oh, jeez.
1: You can't even understand what he's saying.
3: Let me get it together real quick. I'm so sorry. Your boy's totally falling off.
1: This is gibberish at this point.
3: This is what rainfall's looking like. Let's just go into the 70s. Oh my gosh. 70s and low 80s. The only risk coastal spots. Different story, a little cooler. 70s, John, please take it.
4: What happened to professionalism, Patrick?
1: So his name is

0: Patrick Osborne. This went on, that entire segment was a minute six. As soon as he started like going off the rails, he should have just like thrown to the newscaster and be like, over to you.
1: No, because they're never going to cut to that. They'll just keep going back to him.
0: Because they want to see what happens.
1: Yeah, of course. I'm sure his girlfriend was at home watching this on TV, packing her bags.
0: So
1: when you realize that voice lives inside your boyfriend,
2: bye bye.
3: What a laugh.
0: So his name is Patrick Osborne, and they get him back on the news to explain what happened.
1: Thank you.
0: Now, spoiler alert, because everyone's wondering, like, what would make this guy laugh like this?
1: Yeah.
0: Spoiler alert. The story that he tells is very, very boring.
1: Oh.
4: It was actually something that I was trying to prank Josh on that kind of backfired. We were, Zoe, our producer, and I were making fun of Josh during the middle of our commercial break. You know, he was yapping away about whatever he's talking about.
5: Okay.
4: And Zoe made the Charlie Brown kind of wah-wah-wah-wah sound.
5: Yeah, sure.
4: On the phone.
5: Okay, yeah.
4: And so I pulled it up on a video in the Weather Center. Thought it was a five-second video, you know, quick sound just to egg Josh on a little bit.
5: Yeah.
4: Turned out it was one of those hour-long compilations where it just periodically plays it every couple minutes.
5: Okay.
4: And so I didn't realize that. I go do my live, you know, forecast after a minute and a half of not hearing anything, and then 20 seconds in we start getting the Charlie Brown wah-wah-wah-wah sound. Okay. And I tried to get through it. Josh had to leave the studio. You know, I was able to contain myself, but when he came back and we heard it one more time, we just started losing it, and the rest is history, as they say.
3: Charlie Brown.
2: Jeez. I would have made up a story.
0: Right? Like, very, very boring story as to why.
4: I'm so sorry. Those 70s, low 80s in spots of London.
1: Like, he sounds like a cartoon. No, he sounds like he's in Guantanamo. Like, they're trying to get info out of him.
4: All right, let me get it together real quick.
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0: Yeah, wagwan. Happy Wednesday, August 26th. We are the Roz and Mocha Show. 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
4: R.I.P. Dolly Parton. We were talking a lot this morning about Dolly. I love Dolly.
0: Of course.
4: Interview her 10 years ago, almost to the day, is when I sat down with Dolly Parton.
0: What do you remember from that meeting?
4: Oh, she was just the best. Dolly Parton is that sort of old school, you know, superstar where when you meet her, she gives you Dolly. And she gives everybody Dolly. Everybody who met Dolly Parton got the Dolly Parton they had always dreamed of meeting.
0: What was it like before the camp, like before you started recording the interview and you just went and you sat there?
4: Chill.
0: Was there a conversation back and forth?
4: Yeah. She made sure everybody was good. She made sure everybody had a laugh and everybody had a smile and everybody was comfortable and told stories and she just knew what to do.
0: Give her a hug? Great. Or did she give you a hug?
4: I think so. Yeah, probably. Yeah.
0: Aww, she seems like the type. Like a hugger.
7: Did she smell like roses?
4: I don't remember what she smelled like. But she looked dynamite, though.
0: Beautiful. I love it.
4: So I Will Always Love You is the sort of marquee moment in Dolly's life and in Whitney Houston's life because it was the song that tied two generations and two superstars and really everybody together. And I want to play a little bit of Whitney's version and then Dolly commenting on Whitney's version.

0: She got a little hurt on that voice,
1: but
0: huh?
1: I know.
0: Yeah.
2: With soul.
0: Yeah.
1: I'll think of you each step.
0: Like, who hurt you, Dolly? We want words with that individual.
1: And I will always
0: oh, man.
1: Love
0: right?
1: You.
0: Dolly had said that about her own funeral and after Whitney Houston passed, she said, I'm sure they'll be playing I Will Always Love You when I die, just like they did with Whitney Houston. When they picked her coffin up and started to play that song, I started to cry and I thought, oh my God, that's when it hit me that she was really gone. And then Dolly went on in the same interview to say that's actually, she knows they're going to play I Will Always Love You at her funeral.
3: Mm-hmm.
0: But her song, the request that she wants played at her funeral was actually a song. It was a cover version that she had done from an old gospel song called If We Never Meet Again.
1: If we never meet again, this side of heaven.
0: So this
1: as
0: is,
1: we struggle
0: this is Dolly's
1: through
0: request.
1: This world and in struggle.
3: Aww, this is a beautiful song,
0: so,
3: man.
0: So that's what Dolly wants. So.
3: Bro, people are going to be bawling like crazy.
0: Oh, love ya. Doug Ford was doing some American television yesterday.
3: Ontario premiere Thug Ford?
0: Yeah. And they're all doing it. I think there's even like they got the mayors out doing all the American press today because they're really winning the PR war against the states with this whole breakdown in trade talks. But here is Doug Ford one day after all of the kiss my ass stuff.
3: Yeah, there's a lot of real estate on my ass for him to kiss.
4: So it sounds like your frustration with President Trump and his tariffs policy against Canada's escalating. Would it be wiser to take the temperature down a bit right now between these two longtime great allies?
3: Please say no.
5: I think so, although things got a little heated. It got a little personal yesterday between the president and myself. But I want to make a deal, a good deal for the American people, a good deal for the Canadians. And we're the two greatest countries in the world. We're each other's number one customer. And it's time to get back to the table and let's negotiate a fair deal because it's hurting the U.S. It's hurting Canada. And we just want to make sure that we have a fair deal.
3: Don't trust them.
0: Sorry, I thought there was more of the fun. Now... I know you like Thug Ford. I like Thug Ford. I think we all like Thug Ford.
3: Man.
0: But it's doing nobody any good. The problem is that backing out of this deal or shutting down talks is incredibly popular for the government, right? The public support across this country is incredibly popular.
3: But that's because everybody hates
0: But the problem is we don't know what they said no to.
3: I know.
0: Like, if you're going to say no to something as monumental, leave it there. Because one of the things that Carney said was he talked a lot about sovereignty and our culture. And then he brought up the French language, right? I went looking for stuff. There's a New York Times article because it seemed like we talked a little bit about they wanted, like, you know, no French on labels and this kind of thing. And it doesn't seem like that was any sort of sticking point at all. So the New York Times, which I would say, Shem, the New York Times is very lefty. Right? Like, this is not a Trump-loving publication.
2: Yeah, definitely probably more left-leaning.
0: Let me read you what the New York Times wrote about this. They say, as part of the trade talks, Canada had agreed to review laws that protect Canadian-made online content, including French-language shows, on Friday. So that Friday, and until the final moments, the United States was asking Canada to repeal a law that would, among other provisions, compel streaming platforms to place such movies, French movies, or series more prominently for Canadian subscribers. I swear to God, if this whole thing broke down because...
3: of streaming?
0: Because they want more French... on Netflix,
3: bruh,
0: I'll lose it. This really seems
3: hold on a second.
0: He brought up the sovereignty and the French language. And
3: but was
0: the,
3: there anything
0: the,
3: else in that article?
0: The protecting the,
3: like nothing else. Like that was the, one of the things.
0: And then the States was going to concede some ground on that, and then Canada was going to concede some ground on that, and then it all broke down.
3: Yeah.
0: But this really seems like, because this was the one, I will never sacrifice our culture and our language. This was the sticking point. It was French movies on Netflix.
3: You think I want access to Music Plus on my Netflix?
2: Music Plus.

0: quickly before we go, the Orgy Dome is going to be returning to Burning Man. Burning Man is that big festival where everybody does drugs and lines up for the Orgy Dome, which looks absolutely horrific.
1: Solo clapping over there.
0: This was after high winds last year. If you remember, it destroyed the Orgy Dome. And organizers are returning with a redesigned structure that they hope will withstand the desert's famously unpredictable weather. Quote, "We will no longer use a series." Tell me how sexy this sounds, Chloe. "We will no longer use a series of interconnected carports. Our structure will now combine circus tents and an actual event dome, which will serve as our main play space." This was according to the camp's lead organizer, who only gave the publication his Burning Man name, which is Baby Jesus.
2: Oh my gosh.
3: Jesus Christ of Nazareth!
0: Baby Jesus is the one in charge of the Orgy Dome at Burning Man.
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1: By now, you know that on September 4th, we're giving away $10,000. Kiss to Cash is the game. All you have to do is keep it here on KISS. Do what you're doing right now. Just keep listening. And anytime you hear us give you a kiss, you are going to text the word money to 925-555. 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
3: 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We're on that too.
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0: Roz and Mocha's DM Deep Dive. Our DM is where all the weird lives.
1: Here we go. Time for today's DM Deep Dive. These are the DMs that you send us that we get to talk about and, respond to.
2: Chloe, what do we got in the DMs today?
3: Ray asked, has Roz ever had odd or awkward encounters with people because he's so tall? And has Mocha and Maury had any similar experiences because they're so short?
1: Okay, that was just a setup, a troll job. Anyway.
3: I'm genuinely curious.
2: Not necessarily odd, but I came out of a grocery store one day. Catherine she parked in the parking lot. I had to run in and just grab something real quick. And I went into a grocery store to buy one thing. And it was like Ziploc bags to buy one thing. And in the time it took me to find the aisle with the Ziploc bags and pay for them on my way out, three old ladies asked me to get something off a high shelf for them. Three in one grocery run. That was my new record.
1: That could be like a job.
2: Yeah, I know. I see. When I see like there's old people and they're in the aisle, right? Like, and they're looking at something. If they see me, they'll try they try and make eye contact with me.
1: Of course.
2: All the time.
1: Excuse me, sir.
2: All the time. Yeah, it was, I had to get a one woman HP, the big bottle.
1: Okay.
2: Right? Respect. The other one was a singles thing of paper towels, right? And then the third was some like old person cereal.
3: Oh, like one of those
1: like a brand something or the other.
3: It's healthy, weird.
2: It makes you poop, right? All that kind of stuff. Yeah. But it was a good run though.
1: All right.
2: Any awkward or odd encounters because you're so small?
4: Mm-hmm.
2: Yes, Maury.
4: I was interviewing Toronto Raptors great Pascal Siakam.
2: Yeah.
4: And I'm so short that someone had to hold my mic for me because I couldn't reach up to his mouth.
2: Wow.
1: Damn.
3: Even
1: are you serious?
3: All the way up, you couldn't.
4: I couldn't do it. Like, he was so tall.
1: Why did y'all sit? Like.
4: He was standing in front of like it was a scrum.
2: Yeah.
4: So he's standing.
2: Yeah,
4: and so someone had to hold my microphone.
1: Why didn't you just give him your microphone?
4: Oh, that would be weird for all the other cameras.
1: Oh, yeah true.
2: Yeah. Jeez, how tall was Pascal Siakam?
4: Like massive.
5: 6'9", about 6'9".
2: 6'9",
3: huh? Oh, jeez, yeah.
5: Maybe 6'10"?
2: Big, man, that's big. And when you see one of those guys in the wild, right? Like on screen, everybody's huge in a basketball game. But every now and then in life, like if you live in a city with an NBA team, if you happen to see one of them in the wild, it's freaky.
4: Mm-hmm. Oh, yeah.
5: They're also thin.
2: They're so thin. Yeah.
3: Very lanky.
2: Right?
3: So yeah. Tall.
2: Yes, like it's you know, like on an alien movie when you just right, like that's what it looks totally. Like. It's like you're looking at a human being that just like everything on them looks human, but nothing about them seems human.
4: Well, they're like one of those inflatable things outside a car shop.
2: Like they're massive, massive.
1: Next DM, please, Chloe.
3: Victoria DM'd, has anyone else been completely sucked into a random corner of social media for no reason? My algorithm started showing me videos of people buying, selling, and reselling Hermes Birkin bags.
2: Oh.
3: I've never been interested in them, never searched them, but now I'm hooked.
4: I don't know how, but all I ever get is shirtless men.
3: I wonder why.
1: Yeah,
3: I wonder why.
2: Catherine's algorithm every now and then thinks she's a lesbian.
1: What?
2: Right? But not like sexy, like not like for men, but like she'll just like wind up in like on lesbian Instagram where it's just like butch lesbians like showing other butch lesbians how to do things.
1: Yeah.
2: Right?
1: Watch me get in my Subaru.
2: Yeah.
4: Well, she had to have clicked like on one of them.
2: But it's because she'll watch it because what I guess what's happening lately is that because she's Catherine's a ceramicist, right? So she does pottery. And I guess lately, like a big trend maybe in the lesbian community are like pottery retreats, right?
1: Oh.
2: Like lesbian only sort of pottery retreats. And they're very on trend. And so Catherine will get on those videos. And as soon as she clicks one, then all her content is like DIY lesbian stuff, right?
5: Yeah,
4: is there nothing you can click like don't show me this anymore?
3: Yeah, sometimes you can. On TikTok you can.
2: Believe me, sometimes it works, sometimes it doesn't though.
1: Yeah.
2: Because like every now and then,

0: every now and then I get tempted on Instagram, right?
1: To look at?
0: Just to, you know, I you know, right?
1: Yeah.
0: Like, right?
1: Stuff.
0: Right? Every now and then I get tempted.
1: You're in the Shem neighborhood. Yeah. Of Instagram. Yes.
0: Right? Every now and then I'm like, you know, the devil's there. Do it. and I'm like, no, man, you know, it's really not for me. I've seen enough in the preview. Click the boobs. Right? And then I do, and then it's a week.
1: Yeah.
0: Right? It is a week solid. And I have, and every single one of them, I'm like, not interested, don't send, like, nothing. And it takes a week to get it out of the system.
2: I was on cat grooming TikTok for the longest time.
0: Really, eh?
2: So there's this guy in Dubai, and he's called the Cat Whisperer, and he just grooms cats.
1: So that's now all your Instagram.
2: It's just grooming cats, not even grooming dogs.
0: Yeah, grooming cats.
2: So they're like mean.
0: Yeah, cats don't like being groomed.
2: Yeah.
1: Oh, they don't?
0: No,
1: I didn't know that.
0: No,
2: they
0: really
2: hate it.
0: Yeah, yeah.
1: We got time for one more DM, please.
2: Christina asks, what's the worst advice you've ever been given? The advice you give yourself.
3: There it is.
1: And that, ladies and gentlemen, is today's DM Deep Dive.
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1: Y'all see this photo that was going around yesterday? The KFC Oreo collab that's hitting China only?
2: Is that real?
3: What?
2: Ew. I didn't even see. I don't even know what you're talking about, but I need to know if it's real or not.
1: I believe it is. And it's August 28th, which is in 2 days. It says here, KFC is releasing a new Oreo chicken burger featuring a cookie-style bun, mashed potatoes covered in crushed Oreo pieces, a fried chicken filet, and launches in China only.
4: Oh, see, I first thought it was like a cookie that tastes like KFC.
3: No.
1: It's just like...
2: It's like a Dairy Queen Blizzard only with chicken.
1: Uh-huh. Here's a picture, right? Boss, if you can see this on my computer. That's what it looks like. Like the bun, it just looks like a big Oreo cookie. It's
2: right.
1: Not a cookie. It's just not. Like a dark bun.
2: But they put cookie on it, though.
1: They put the cookie inside of the mixed with the mashed potatoes.
2: Yeah. What? It's like going to Menchie's and just getting a piece of fried chicken, right? Like,
1: facts.
2: It's, I don't know how I feel about that. That to me seems very gratuitous, gluttonous. That to me seems, that's a step too far.
5: You don't have to mix these things.
2: Like, no, they're fine on their own.
4: But everyone will go and buy it.
2: No, they're fine. And where's it launching?
1: Only in China.
2: In China.
1: Yeah. I wonder if it does well in China, if they'll bring it over like North America.
2: No, zero chance.
4: No, but another restaurant could mimic
2: it. No, we're far too picky about stuff like that, right? Mm-hmm. That's when backlash starts happening.
1: No, but there's people out there who would try this.
2: Yeah.
1: I may take a bite.
2: I'm not saying they won't try it.
1: I would take a bite.
2: But remember the backlash, though, that KFC went through when they introduced that, what was that? The triple stack or whatever it was called. Remember?
1: Oh, the double stack.
5: It was the triple down.
2: Is that what it was called?
5: It was the three pieces of the chicken, bacon, cheese, and the bun was like chicken.
2: The bun was chicken, yeah. Right? Remember that? And they face backlash for it.
1: Chicken bun,
2: yes.
1: And then chicken middle, and then chicken bottom bun?
2: Yes.
1: That sounds delicious, guys.
2: And then they face backlash towards
1: but why?
2: That, right? Because it was too much.
1: Nah.
2: It was too much.
1: Oh, but sitting down eating a full bucket of chicken isn't too much?
2: When Morgan Spurlock did that Super Size Me documentary, right? Which the whole thing was a complete lie because he was a raging alcoholic and that's why his liver failed.
1: Yeah.
2: Right?
1: Like McDonald's, right?
2: So he ate only McDonald's for 30 days, right?
3: Yeah, I didn't know that.
2: Yes. The whole thing was a lie. He was a raging alcoholic. Right? The whole everything.
3: I thought it was the McDonald's.
2: No, everything in that documentary is a lie. But because of that documentary, McDonald's had to get rid of Super Size.
1: Oh.
2: Right? Remember how great it was to supersize fries at McDonald's?
1: Yeah. Would you like to supersize?
2: It was the size of a golf club bag.
1: I know. It was
2: like,
1: amazing.
2: It was a massive amount of French fries. But because of that lie, McDonald's had to get rid of Super Size because the public outcry was that you're killing people. And it was the same thing with the

0: The same thing with the KFC triple down or whatever that was. It was just chicken on chicken on chicken on bacon, right? And it's the same thing with this. Like, you can't do that in a place like Canada. There's too much backlash.
1: Well, on Friday, launching in China only, it's the KFC Oreo collab chicken burger.
0: Yeah.
1: Cookie style bun, mashed potatoes covered in crushed Oreo pieces, a fried chicken filet, and all that goodness.
0: Mm.
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1: What advice can you guys give me?
2: Okay, so my question is...
3: Got a problem you can't fix.
0: Roz and Mocha got you.
4: Yes, Kim, hello. It's your boyfriends, Roz and Mocha.
2: Hey, guys. It's such an honor to talk to you guys both.
4: It's an honor to have you on our show today. What's going on? Why are you on FML?
2: So my question is, how do I know that I can become a mom again at 51?
5: What?
4: Excuse me?
5: You wrote this. Hey, Roz and Mocha, fix my life. I'm 51 with a 24-year-old son. My boyfriend is 39 with full custody. Oh, here we go. With full custody of his 5 and 8-year-old kids. We've been together for 3 years and plan to move in together, get married, and blend our families. I love him and have always believed he's my soulmate. I was excited about our future until he asked me if I was truly ready to be a full-time parent again. Now I'm questioning everything. I've already raised my son. Do I really want to start over with young kids at 51, or am I letting fear get in the way of life with the man that I love? Any advice? So you are 51. He is 39.

0: All right. First of all,
1: hey. Yo, that's Shem's dream come true right there.
2: You know what? It's the best decision I ever made was going for somebody younger.
0: Yeah. All right. Okay.
1: So have you met his kids, though?
2: Yes. Yes. I met them 3 weeks after we started dating.
1: Mm-hmm. Okay. So you've all spent time together?
2: Yeah. I'm with them pretty much every weekend. We do road trips together. We go to the park together. Like, basically, we do family things together.
0: Without getting into too deep into the weeds here, but are the kids' moms still in their lives?
2: No, she's not.
0: She's not. Okay, so you would be the only sort of mom in the picture.
2: Pretty much, yeah.
0: Okay.
1: And you guys all get along?
2: Absolutely. I love those kids like they're my own, but...
0: Yeah,
2: I'm calling you guys. So.
0: Okay, so
1: what do you think is going to change once you all are under one roof? What's your biggest fear?
2: I think right now, like with my son being 24, I've done it. I've, mm-hmm. you know, I've got my freedom back. Mm-hmm. And now once we're under one roof, it's like I'm going to be tied down again.
0: So the way I see it is this, is that you're trying to live two lives here, right? You want to be the woman that can have it all, which is fine. But you've already made a decision to live at least partial life with another person who's 39 years old. You found somebody that you love. You call the man your soulmate. You can't have your freedom and your soulmate when your soulmate comes with two kids.
2: Yeah, you're right.
0: But you gotta tell your soulmate that you need your freedom and that his 39 years on earth with his two kids aren't a part of that. Like, you can't have it both ways.
2: Yeah. You're right. I guess I do kind of want both.
0: You do want both. You just said you wanted both.
2: I just don't know if I can... I wouldn't even know how to raise a child at this point. You know what I mean?
1: But you're, like, spending time together with them, so you know what they like, what they don't like,
0: you
1: right?
0: got to do school pickup. You got to go to parent-teacher. You got to do... Like, it's a life. It's a whole life, right?
1: You got to show up to all the sport things.
0: Yeah, and 5 and 8 are very young. But you're 51. And you can date, you can have relationships, you can maybe meet a guy that doesn't have kids, or maybe meet a guy whose kids are also grown. Like, you can build, there's many different lives that you can build for yourself. But you seem to really be into this guy, and you talked about how lucky you were to meet him, and that he's your soulmate, and that you guys are already talking about building a life together. And now you're maybe wanting to back out because it interferes with your freedom.
2: I don't know if it's about backing out. I think it's more about he wants me to quit my job and he wants me to basically take care of the kids. And take them, like you said, take them to school.
0: No. That's a hard no.
1: Oh, you didn't tell us that information before. That's very valuable, important information to this conversation.
0: That's the FML. That's what you need fixing. So wait a second. Your 39-year-old boyfriend is going to move in with you with his 5-year-old and his 8-year-old. And he wants you to quit his job and be the full-time mom to his kids?
2: Basically, that's what it sounds like.
0: That's a hard no. Yeah.
1: What did you say to him?
2: I would just say, I was like, I'm not quitting my job, first of all. Like, I'll switch shifts because I don't believe in a man having to take care of me. Like, I want my own money, you know?
0: Yeah, sure.
1: Well, not just that, but like, you want, you got a life too, right?
0: You got a life. Okay. Why does he want you to quit the job?
2: He wants me to be there to take care of the kids, take care of the house, take care of our dog. Like, he's got all these big plans.
1: But what did he expect? Like, he can't put that on you now to say, are you sure, after saying, hey, I want you to quit your job and look after the kids and the house and everything.
0: How long you been together?
2: 3 years.
0: 3 years. And what was the ending of your relationship with your husband like?
2: He fell. He was sober for most of our relationship, and then he fell off.
0: And so you've been single, you raised your son, you did all the work, and now you found a nice guy, a stable guy, a guy who wants to take care of you. And that is amazing, because that's something you haven't had. You haven't had a guy to be like, I'm dependable. You know, I got this. I got the house. I got our life. All you have to do is just quit your job and look after the kids. And that is, in a way, flattering, right? You finally have somebody who's willing to step up and be there for you, right? But what is he really asking? What's he really asking? And, you know, you can't say yes to things that you are going to regret, because then resentment's going to set in, and then you're breaking up with a guy that you live with that has two kids that think they're your mom.
2: Yeah.
0: These are conversations, deep conversations, that you need to have before you move 1 foot closer to living together.
1: My opinion is that I don't think it's fair that he's asking you to quit everything to be the stay-at-home mom.
0: If you want that, that's fine.
1: But she doesn't, though.
0: She don't.
2: Then he understands that. Like, I told him, like, I'm, like, I I want my own money. I don't

0: have to depend on somebody. Like, I'll switch my shift.
1: But I don't think it's about the money. I think it's about you being at home and being the mom to those kids.
2: Mm-hmm.
1: And taking care of all the house stuff while he's at work.
2: Mm-hmm. And again, nothing wrong with that if that's what you want.
1: But you don't want that.
2: But you don't. You sound like you don't want that. But it also sounds like you sort of already agreed to that.
0: I have agreed to it.
2: You have agreed to it.
1: Oh my God, Kim.
2: Okay, so Kim, you need to sit down with him and you need to have a conversation, because also this isn't fair for him. If you guys already had this conversation and you already agreed, there's kids involved and they're young kids. Okay, this is not a conversation that you can resolve after the fact. You need to figure all of this out now. So your original thing, do I want to be a mom again at 51, really isn't the problem. The problem is that you've got yourself in a situation and said yes to a lot of things because you had hearts in your eyes and the idea of it was great and you had a dependable guy who was willing to take care of you, but now you're looking at all the things you've said yes to and you're having second thoughts. This ain't about being a mom. This is about all the things that you have agreed to with him.
0: And now that you've said it that way, you're right.
2: Mm-hmm.
1: Truth bomb explosion.
0: Mic drop.
2: Yeah. So
1: there you go, Kim.
2: You gotta figure all of that out, girl.
0: Okay, guys. I appreciate you both so much.
3: Looking for some advice? Be a part of Roz and Mocha's Fix My Life. 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
2: Alex Warren, you know him from songs like Ordinary and, of course, his latest song, Fever Dream. People have been waiting for his album. It's called Wild Child, and it is out finally this Friday. Damn it, Maury, getting a chance to sit down with the great Alex Warren, who just sounds so nice.
3: What gives you inspiration for your lyrics? Can it be something a friend says, maybe a line from a movie?
4: Yeah.
3: Maybe you see something on the counter and you're just like, lemonade. I don't know. Well, what gives you inspiration?
4: I think movies, especially when we write songs, we like to watch movies, and experiences that I encounter or my friends encounter that then allow me to write. And I think especially, like Fever Dream was written about my life, but it was inspired by my friend who fell in love for the first time. And we were at a restaurant, and this waitress we had seen all the time didn't really, you know, he never clicked. And then all of a sudden one day he goes, that girl, sorry, I was about to do an impression, but he goes, that girl's beautiful. And we wrote about it, and it reminded me the first day I met my wife. And so it's really cool to kind of have those real life inspirations, but also it kind of allows you to remember amazing things about your life as well.
2: Damon Mori talking to Alex Warren. Again, Wild Child is the album out on Friday.
3: You know, we have to talk about, and this was so emotional when I heard this, that your dad is on a song or on a few songs or
4: on
3: the album.
4: Yeah, he's on a few songs in the show, yeah.
3: And you go to your parents' gravesite
4: and play them songs.
3: Like, wow.
4: Yeah.
3: Wow.
4: I go to my parents' gravesites to play the songs about them. I feel like I missed out a lot of my parents when they were buried. I just never went because I couldn't bring myself to do it. And now whenever I'm in town where they are buried, I make it a whole thing. Every single week I go and I update them as if they don't know. And it's really nice. I eat lunch, typically one of their favorite foods, and play them my songs or read them a note that I made. And it's just a beautiful moment where I get to kind of like hang out with my parents.

0: never lost someone and have them shipped to you in a Ziploc bag, I'm going to show you what it's like. Because there isn't, like, you don't think about it. You don't think about the glamour behind loss. And so I often hide that with comedy. And so I post videos of me unboxing my parents. And I love that it's now become a thing where people bring their parents for me to sign their Ziploc bags. Or like, I'll sign prosthetic legs, canes, arms, like prosthetic arms, and just stuff like that.
1: He's young though, right?
2: Yeah. He's like my age.
1: How did
2: his
1: parents die?
2: I know his dad died at when he was really young.
1: When he was really young.
2: And then I think his mom had addiction issues.
1: Really young?
2: Yeah.
3: Jeez, this is Dan and Moore talking to Alex Warren. And if you guys remember at the Grammy Awards when he was performing and then his vocals
1: they had the tech issues.
3: Were off from the instrumental. Just everything just sounded like so offbeat, right? That was one of the big news stories that came out from that night.
4: You know, I don't want to harp too much on what happened at the Grammys, but in a positive way, what happened? What did you learn from that experience? What was your positive takeaway?
0: It's all positive. I have no negative feeling about that performance. It changed my life. And I think that there were so many valuable lessons. I was so scared that people would think that I was a failure because I thought I was a failure. And I realized I handled that situation the best I could, but also it taught a lot of people that no matter what stage you're on, it can happen to anyone. And no one's fault. It's literally no one's fault. And I think that's the most important thing is, you know, performances in itself, there's something is bound to go wrong and how you handle and roll with the punches. And, you know, that taught a lot of people that no matter what, I feel like anyone who may have went through that at a school fair or a talent show all of a sudden maybe feels a little seen knowing that it can happen on a bigger stage too.
3: Wow.
1: Man, I'd still be looking for the guy to blame.
3: Bro. That is Alex Warren. His new album is out on Friday called Wild Child.
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0: All right, we are the Roz and Mocha Show. We are done for the day. Please join us tomorrow where we kick things off at 6 a.m. And Will Forte will join us from the new movie, Coyote versus Acme. You'll hear from Will Forte on tomorrow's Roz and Mocha Show. Before we take off for the day, Roz, what did you learn?
1: Two trailers dropped yesterday. The new Ali G movie. I guess Sacha Baron Cohen is doing a new Ali G movie.
0: Oh, God. Okay.
1: But also Brothers with Woody Harrelson and Matthew McConaughey. This is where they play themselves and realize that they may be brothers, just like in real life. Remember that whole thing happened where they realized they might actually be brothers?
0: So this is like them on the hunt to see if they
1: No, it's like, it looks like a buddy road trip movie, but only it's Matthew McConaughey and Woody Harrelson.
0: As themselves. Oh, okay. Yeah.
1: What did you learn today, Mocha?
0: Ryan Gosling's production company is developing a live-action Flintstones film about an adult Bam Bam Rubble.
1: Oh, God.
0: This will be the first Flintstones live action movie since 2000's Viva Rock Vegas.

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2: Wednesday hump day. Good morning. Hope your Wednesday is going great so far. Don't worry, you're only 3 days away from the weekend. Well, technically two, because Wednesday's already here, right? So, and Thursday doesn't count, and Friday is the weekend anyway. So tomorrow's the weekend. Why not? It's that kind of mentality that gets you through the week. Got a great show for you today. As always, we have the Kiss to Cash doing the rounds. We're inching ever closer to that September 4th draw, where you can win $10,000 with Roz and Mocha, of course. And the way to get in the draw is to text the keyword money to 925555 when and only when you hear that Kiss to Cash smooch. And it is, of course, playing out at some point in this hour. I'll be giving you a heads up before I do. We also have the throwback battle happening in the noon o'clock hour. And with that, you can win a dinner for four at Mandarin. Lots of goodies to give away. So stick around. Keep it Kiss 92.5. Let's kick it off with an absolutely beautiful tune. One of my favorites that we play right here on Kiss. Naomi Sharon, Was It Ever Love? It's Kiss 92.5.

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2: Four songs away, that's when the Kiss the Cash sound is going to be played out. What does it sound like, Lou? Well, it sounds like a long, passionate, squeaky, overdone, trumpety smooch. Like the kind you sort of used to see in the movies back in the day. That will, of course, be your cue to text the keyword money to 925555 when you hear it, which will in turn put you in the draw to win $10,000 come September 4th with Ross and Mocha. As, of course, Kiss the Cash Part 2, the sequel, The Quest for More Money. By the way, that's not what it's called. I just named it that myself. Nobody else calls it that. So four songs away, get your texting thumbs at the ready and keep your Kiss 925. Right now, here's our very own Jamie Fine, You're Like.

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1: Am I the only one in the world who has just one meal a day? I was sitting with a group of friends last night, and we were just talking about, you know, food or whatever. I can't even remember what the topic was, but I brought up the fact that I have one meal a day. And I got the reaction that I always expect whenever I say that. How can you survive, man? And apparently all my friends are hippies for some reason. One meal a day, bro, that's starvation. Now they've turned into surfers. Anyway, nah, I've been doing that for, I don't know, 20 years or something. Seriously, maybe even longer. So I want to know, I still have not met a single person other than myself who has just one meal a day. And not because, ooh, I'm starving throughout the day and then dinner time comes finally. No, I am not hungry until, I don't know, 6, 7, maybe even later. How many meals a day do you have on average? And if you're like me with one meal a day, I really want to hear from you.
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2: I can't believe it. I've been working with the guy for over a year. I was just talking about the fact that I haven't met a single person other than myself who has just one meal a day. Roz walks into the studio. I'm like, hey, Roz, how many meals a day do you have? He's like, oh, just one. I was like, finally, I met somebody else. Doesn't get hungry throughout the day, but only at night. That's when he has one meal, and that's exactly the same for me. What about you? Shoot me a text. How many meals a day do you have on average? And if it's one, like me and Roz, apparently, let me know. 925-555.
1: The biggest hits. 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
2: So, Jessica, I was talking about the fact that I only have one meal a day, and apparently so does our very own Roz. And you texted through 925555. You're the same?
3: Yes, I am. I joke that I intermittently fast, but really I just don't get hungry until probably 5 or 6 o'clock in the daytime.
2: Yep, exactly. If that, even, right?
3: If that, exactly. I don't know what it is. Everybody's like, you don't want lunch? And I'm like, no, I'm good. I'm A-okay. I appreciate it, but I'm okay.
2: And it's not like you're starving yourself. You're like, oh, I wish I could have breakfast or lunch, but you seriously do not need or feel the urge to eat up until, you know, that time.
3: Nope, not at all. I don't know if it's an ADHD thing, but I do not feel the need to eat until my day is done. I don't know why.
2: Funnily enough, it's funny that you mention ADHD because, yeah, guilty as charged right here, too.
3: Yeah. I don't know. It gets in the way. I have too many things to do to eat.
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2: Don't worry, I always got your back, and I always try to give you plenty of heads up before I play out that Kiss the Cash smooch, whereby when you hear it, you text the keyword money to 925555, which gets you in the draw to win $10,000 come September 4th with Roz and Mocha. Kiss the Cash Part 2, the sequel to Quest for More Money. So with that, you are five songs away from that long, passionate, squeaky, trumpety smooch playing out, and that's when you text money to 925555. Don't forget to include your name, and I'll say it again. The keyword is not Kiss, it's not Cash. Kiss the Cash is just the name of the game. Money is the keyword that gets you in the draw to win 10 grand. Got it? All right. For now, here's Ariana Grande. Hate That I Made You Love Me. It's Kiss 92.5.

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1: Friday night, let me take you out. 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
2: 3 songs ago, I said you're 5 songs away from the Kiss the Cash smooch playing out. 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
2: No, your ears were not deceiving you. That was the Kiss the Cash smooch that played out right before Gracie Abrams. And if you caught it, I hope and pray that you texted the keyword money to 925-555. So you're in the draw to win $10,000 on September 4th with Roz and Mocha. But if you didn't, don't worry about it. Plenty more chances coming up throughout the day till 7 p.m. tonight. And of course, there's another one coming up in the next hour. And I'll give you plenty of heads up when that's happening. Also coming up in the next hour is the throwback battle. Two songs going head to head and you decide which one I play out. But not only that, if you text me the song that you want me to play out in the throwback battle, you are in the draw to win a dinner for four at Mandarin. Yeah, plenty to play for. Right now, here's Zara Larsson, Midnight Sun. It's Kiss 92.5.

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1: That was, of course, our very own Justin Bieber with Speed Demon on Kiss 92.5. Well, it's almost lunchtime, and I hope you brought your appetites, because coming up in the noon o'clock hour, just a few minutes away, 30 minutes of throwbacks. And with 30 minutes of throwbacks, of course, we have the throwback battle, where I give you two songs going head-to-head, and you text me the one you'd like me to play out, but you're

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1: Noon o'clock on the bun, which means you have entered the realm of 30 minutes of throwbacks. It is a lovely journey of memories paying tribute to a simpler time. But not only that, we've got the throwback battle coming up. Two songs going head to head and you decide which one I play out. But not only that, I've got right here, hopefully to give away to you, a dinner for four at the legendary Mandarin. So just keep listening for the throwback battle and I'll tell you exactly what you gotta do coming up in a few minutes. Let's kick off the throwbacks with Nico and Vince. Am I wrong? It's Kiss 92.5.

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1: If you've just tuned in, thank you for joining me on the show. As always, I was wasting time till you got here. You're only a few minutes away from the throwback battle where I present to you two songs going head-to-head and you decide which one I play out according to your texts, of course. But when you do text 925555, you're in the draw to win a dinner for four at Mandarin. So just stick around for that. Throwback battle coming up next. Right now, here's a song that, what can I say? Genius. Absolute musical genius. According to my humble opinion, of course. From the lyrics, to the tune, to the atmosphere, to the desperation that you can hear in her voice. I think on some level we can all relate to it. Here's Sia with Chandelier. It's Kiss 92.5.

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2: My favorite part of the day, it's time for the throwback battle. Two throwback songs going head to head. You get to decide which one I play out in a few minutes' time. Throwback song number one is Gwen Stefani featuring Akon, The Sweet Escape, versus throwback song number two, Neo and Closer. Which one would you like me to play? Shoot me a text, 925-555. And by the way, if you didn't know, that gets you in the draw to win a dinner for four at the legendary Mandarin restaurant. So get texting, 925-555. The one that gets the most votes, as always, I shall make it so.
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2: The results are in for the throwback battle, and this one was pretty close-ish, I have to admit. Sort of 60-40 kind of thing. The two choices were Gwen Stefani featuring Akon, The Sweet Escape versus Neo and Closer. And if you texted me your song choice, regardless of whether it was the one that got the most votes or not, you're in the draw to win a dinner for four at the legendary Mandarin restaurant. So I'll be picking a winner for that awesome dinner. Hey, that rhymes. Towards the end of the hour. But for now, here is the one that actually nabbed it. It's KISS 92.5.

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2: Nice. Okay. Well, Jordan, you texted me your song choice for the throwback battle, didn't you?
3: Yes, I did, Neo.
2: Well, I got some news for you.
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2: Absolutely. You won a dinner for four at the legendary Mandarin restaurant. How do you feel?
3: Great.
2: Okay, who can be taken with you?
3: My friend and his daughter.
2: Your friend and his daughter? Well, that makes three. You're going to have one dinner left.
3: Yep, I'll probably take someone else. I don't know who yet.
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3: Cool. Yeah.
2: Jordan, before I let you go, can you do me a favor and say, Kiss 92.5, I love ya.
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1: Big congrats to Jordan, who won a dinner for four to the legendary Mandarin restaurant because he texted his song choice during the throwback battle to 925555. 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
1: I'm feeling quite generous this hour, which means there's $100 in it for you. How do I win the $100, Lou? I'm glad you asked, listener voice in my head. When you hear that long, passionate, puckered up, squeaky, trumpety smooch playing out this hour, or Kiss the Cash, of course, you text the keyword money to 925555, and that enters you into the draw to win $10,000 on September 4th. I will be going into that pool of texters, it could be you, and give you $100. Just because I feel like it. An extra hundo in your back pocket on a Wednesday? Why not? Every little helps in this day and age. So just keep it Kiss 925. Let's kick off the hour with Olivia Dean, Man I Need.

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2: This is your official five-song warning. I repeat, this is your official five-song warning, which means the Kiss the Cash Smooch is going to be playing out in exactly 1, 2, 3, 4, 5 songs time. Hey, I can still count. 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Sounds like a long, passionate kiss. 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That gets you into the draw to win $10,000 on September 4th. I will also be going into those texts. Could be you. Pick one and hand you $100 this hour. Sort of whetting your appetite for that 10 grand, if you will. So five songs time, keeping Kiss 92.5 right now. 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
1: If you've been listening for a while, you might have noticed that I have not yet played the Kiss the Cash smooch that would prompt you to text the keyword money to 925555, which in turn would get your name into the draw to win $10,000 on September 4th. You're absolutely correct. I was just wasting time till you got here. So I'm giving you the two-song warning right now, which means in precisely two songs, that Kiss the Cash smooch will play out. 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So what I'm trying to say is, just keep it Kiss 925.

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2: If you texted the keyword money to 925555 a few minutes ago when that Kiss the Cash smooch played out, you're in the draw to win $10,000 come September 4th. If you didn't, don't worry about it. Another one's coming up in the next hour. But it doesn't end there. In a few minutes' time, I'm going to be picking one of those names that texted through. It could be yours. And hand you over $100 just because I'm feeling generous. So please, for the love of everything that is precious, or for the love of an extra hundo in your back pocket, if your phone starts ringing, answer it. In the meantime, here's Tame Impala with Dracula. 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
2: Marcus, you're on Kiss 92.5. What are you doing right now?
3: I'm just shopping, going and getting ready for a cruise.
2: Oh, fancy. I like that. What are you shopping for?
3: Just snacks to bring on the cruise and all that and whatever else we can get.
2: What cruise are we talking about? Where are you going?
3: It's a Carnival cruise. We're going Caribbean.
2: If you'll notice, I'm very nosy. Who are you going with?
3: Just going with a bunch of family, taking my nephews on for the first time.
2: Oh, that's so cool. All right, enjoy. Well, Marcus, you texted me the keyword money to 925-555, didn't you?
3: Yep.
2: Well, I got some news for you.
3: I hope it's good news.
2: If you're getting a call from Kiss 925, it's always good news. Congratulations. You just won yourself $100 just because I'm feeling generous and I wanted to give it to you today. How does that feel?
3: Thank you. That sounds amazing.
2: Yeah, there you go. Let's buy you a whole bunch of snacks for the cruise.
3: Yeah.
2: Okay, do me a big favor and shout as loud as you can amongst all these people around you. Kiss 925, I love you.
3: Kiss 925, I love you.
2: I didn't think you were going to actually do it. Fantastic.
3: I'll do it.
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2: 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Another one's coming up in the next hour. In the meantime, here's Preston Pablo, Dance Alone. 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
1: That was, of course, the very talented Dua Lipa with Break My Heart on Kiss 92.5. 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Let's kick off the hour with Harry Styles, American Girls. 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
2: In four songs' time, that's when that Kiss the Cast smooch is going to be playing out. So get ready to text 925-555 with the keyword money the moment you hear it, and you're in the draw for $10,000 on September 4th with Roz and Mocha. So by now, you most probably heard yesterday we lost an icon of the music industry, of course. Dolly Parton passed away at the age of 80. Today, we lost another musical and acting icon, and that is Tim Curry, who passed away today, also at the age of 80. If you know your old school musicals, he played the iconic Dr. Frankenfurter in the Rocky Horror Picture Show. He was also the original Pennywise the Clown in Stephen King's It, which was released back in 1990. If you're sort of familiar with him in the mainstream, he was, I think, the concierge in Home Alone 2, Lost in New York. So yeah, rest in peace, Tim Curry.

That was Maroon 5 featuring Cardi B, Girls Like You on Kiss 92.5. We're three songs away from the Kiss the Cash smooch playing out. Text money to 925555. When you hear it, you're in the draw for $10,000 on September 4th. Right now, here's Ariana Grande, Hate That I Made You Love Me. 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
3: Thank you very much for joining me on the show. 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To get your name into the draw to win $10,000 with Kiss to Cash Part 2, the quest for more money, and of course, the throwback battle where you can nab yourself a dinner for four at the Mandarin Restaurant. Now, before I go, and I can't believe I'm doing it for the second day in a row for somebody different today, rest in peace, Tim Curry, who passed away today, and just like Dolly Parton yesterday, also at the age of 80. Have a great rest of your Wednesday, and you know what to do? Keep it Kiss 92.5, because coming up next is our very own Pina.

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2: 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One kiss
1: is all it takes. Love a Wednesday because it just means we're halfway through the week and getting closer to the weekend and having some extra cash in your wallet. 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I'm Pina. Hi.

are back in action tonight at Rogers Center, taking on the Royals once again. And I know this season hasn't quite gone the way we planned, but there is something positive about this season, and it has to do with hot dogs. Jays fans love their hot dogs. How many did we consume this season? And the season's not even over yet. Well, I'll share with you in just a few. I'll put it this way, though. We did make history.

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You could win $10,000. 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Only on

So glad you're hanging out this afternoon. It's Kiss 92.5. I'm Pina in for Sam McDade. Hi there. Last night was a loony dog night because the Jays were at home. And, not they specifically, but fans have set a franchise record for the most hot dogs consumed, a million and counting. And the season isn't over yet. We do have another Loony Dog Night coming up September 15th. And the all-time single game record for Loony Dogs consumed was 102,202. That happened April 7th. A hot dog for Loony? Yeah, I'll take five.

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1: 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It could be $100 today. It could be $10,000 next Friday. 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You are in to win $100. It could be today if I call you, and it could be 10K next Friday morning. That kiss will play within minutes. Don't go far.

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0: Sakina in for Sam McDade. It's Kiss 92.5. And you know, just as I'm trying to process the death of Dolly Parton, another celebrity passing announced today, Tim Curry, who is known for so many roles. My personal favorite is Home Alone 2.
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when I wish I could take the show on the road so I could be out there with all of you. It is feeling like 30 degrees right now in the city, seeing a bit of sunshine. I'm Hina. This is KISS.

believe it, but we are getting closer to September 4th. It's next Friday. And just imagine your phone ringing in the morning. It's Roz and Mocha, and they let you know that you've won $10,000. This could happen, but in order for it to happen, you got to do something, and that is to listen. And when we give you a kiss, which sounds like that, when that kiss plays, and it does every hour, text the word money, include your name, send it to 925-555. And by sending that text, you are in to win $10,000. Plus, I'm going to call someone at some point, hook him up with $100, and that could be you. Keep listening.

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0: Ordinary on Kiss 92.5. His new album, Wild Child, is out this Friday. Dammit Morey of the Roz Mocha Show caught up with Alex. They spoke about so many different things, including Ed Sheeran, because in case you didn't know, Alex and Ed are really good friends. And, well, maybe Ed is more than that.
1: I think that I use Ed like a pseudo-therapist, which is very funny.
2: Why not?
1: I know. I know, but then he stops responding. But, no, it's just been a thing where I lean on him a lot because I think that, you know, I had a song that did really well and I got shoved into it, and he had a similar situation, I think, and he's one of the biggest artists in the world now because of it, and I often ask him a lot of questions in hopes that I can get answers, but then I sometimes mistake that for, let me just give him a quick, like, hey, my life sucks, can you help me?
0: Ed Sheeran coming up right now, this month's one to watch, Naomi Sharon, Was It Ever Love? 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
2: 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The biggest hit?

and Kina and for Sam. It's Kiss 92.5. I haven't called anyone yet to hook them up with $100 instant cash, but it will happen at some point throughout the show. You just never know. And it's a random sort of thing. So the best thing to do is listen. And what you're listening for is the kiss, which sounds like this. Yeah. That's our kiss to you. 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

Stacey Abrams hit the wall on Kiss 92.5. I was today years old when I realized or learned that her father is J.J. Abrams, the director. I had no idea. By the way, Gracie says she believes in a lot of woohoo. So you know when you see the number 1111 pop up on your phone? What do? Do you make a wish? Because I know I do. And so does Gracie Abrams. Although I don't believe it's woohoo. I just think it's, you know, something magical.

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this week when I've given away $100, both winners have told me they are putting that money towards back to school shopping. And when it comes to back to school shopping, what is the big thing that really gets your attention? Because according to a new survey, the thing is price, right? We're all watching how much we're spending. So that is the big thing for back to school shoppers. Quality is another top thing, followed by sales and discounts. So have you been out there? Have you started your back to school shopping? And is price your big thing? Perhaps buying something on discount. I love when I can buy something on sale. When I save myself money, I am so proud. Way to go, Peanut!

Brian Pina in for Sam McDade. And, well, could this be the hour that I call someone and say, surprise, here's $100 for you, instant cash? It could happen. Perhaps it will happen. Have I said too much? Keep listening for us to give you a kiss. And when we do, and it could happen at any point this hour, text the word money, include your name, send it to 925-555. And once you send that text in, you know that you're in to win $10,000, right? We're giving that away next Friday morning. And this hour could be the hour that I call someone, hook them up with $100. So if I were you, I would just keep listening. I could be.

Kina in for Sam McDade. Hello. Lots of texts coming in at 925-555. The common question is, when are you going to give me a kiss? It's going to happen real soon, I promise, within minutes. And when that kiss plays, text the word money, include your name, send it to 925-555. You will be in to win $10,000 next Friday morning. And perhaps this will be the hour I call someone and hook them up with $100.

0: living, I'm living, so we turning up. Yeah, we turning it up.
1: It's Kiss to Cash. You could win $10,000.
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3: 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Are you having a good day?
4: 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I'm having an even better day.

0: because I just text you guys.
1: I know, and you got to call back, so you know what this means.
0: I do.
1: You get $100.
0: Yay, I'm so excited. Thank you so much.
1: That's how it's done. You listen, you hear the kiss, you text in, and you got to call back, so you get $100. Plus, you know, we're giving away $10,000 next Friday, September 4th, and you are still in to win that money.
0: Woo-hoo.
1: Ooh, $10,000. What would you do with that?
0: I'd probably take a vacation with my kid.
1: Yeah.
0: You know, buy a new couch. Fun stuff like that.
1: And with $100, any idea what you're going to spend that on?
0: I'll buy a good dinner tonight. Woohoo! Thank you!
1: You're very welcome. Pleasure to speak with you. Have a great night. Enjoy that free dinner.
0: Thank you. Take care.
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13: Look, if you had one shot or one opportunity to seize everything you ever wanted in one moment, would you capture it?

like a One Direction reunion. Niall Horan there and Harry Styles now, who is kicking off his big residency at Madison Square Garden tonight. I can only imagine how wild, how loud it is going to be in that venue. By the way, Harry says he's got an after-show ritual. After every show, he goes backstage and he showers. It's his way of mentally disconnecting from the stage.

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National Toilet Paper Day, and I bring this up only because this has always been a debate. How you hang your toilet paper, is it over or is it under? Hey, as long as there's toilet paper there to use, I'm happy. But I think we all know the answer, right? It's over. Always. 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

is going to win $10,000. And, well, that someone could be you. All you need to do is hang out with us every single day. You know we love to give you kisses. In fact, we do it pretty much every single hour. Giving you kisses, and that is your cue to text the word money along with your name to 925-555. And once you send that text, $10,000, you're in it to win it. Plus, we call people multiple times throughout the day and randomly just hook them up with $100. In fact, you never know. It could happen this hour. Right now, 30 minutes of throwbacks with the face of Gucci kicking it off. Shawn Mendes. I want-

cooler than me as we move through 30 minutes of throwbacks. And anything you want to add, don't be shy. Reach out on the text line 925-555. I would love to hear from you. I'm Kina in for Sam McDay tonight. Hi there. Open up the

night in the city. Hey, nice night for a ball game. The Jays back in action at Rogers Center. And hey, Jays fans, well done. Well done with the hot dog eating. Because franchise history has been made with a million hot dogs consumed on Looney Dog Nights. And there's still one more coming our way September 15th. It's Kiss 92.5.

0: giving you 30 minutes of throwbacks for your lunch. 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

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I'm Pina, and for Sam McDade, we're going to throw back now to the year 2003. Britney Spears released her album, her fourth album, In the Zone, which happens to be one of my favorites from her. Love this one. Love the video, too. It's Toxic, and it's on Kiss.

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It could be $100. It could be $10,000. All you need to do is listen out for us to give you a kiss. 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And when you hear the kiss, text the word money, include your name, send it to 925-555. You are in to win cash from Kiss. In the-

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news is I gotta go, but the good news is we can hang out some more. Tomorrow afternoon at 3 o'clock, I'll be back in for Sam McDade, and I will see you then. I'm Pina. Hey, get ready for Jeff Holland. Always a fun night hanging out with him right here on KISS 92.5. See ya.

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2: Swiss Chalet's Two Can Dine for $19.99 is here for back.

Badu on Kiss 92.5. I'm Jeff. We got up to about 24, maybe 25 at the warmest this afternoon. Chance of thunderstorms tonight while we're snoozing. And then tomorrow, a high of 27 with a chance of showers. Friday and Saturday looking good, though. 25 degrees and sunny for both Friday and Saturday. Here's Justin Bieber. 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
2: We're going to spend some time on the show this evening chatting about memberships. Which memberships you love and you find are a good bang for your buck, and which ones frustrate the heck out of you, but you keep them. You keep them maybe just for a small reason. Like Netflix. Maybe you just like one show or two shows on Netflix, but it's only on Netflix. So you got to have it. And it doesn't have to be just streamers, right? It can be anything, like gym memberships, literally anything, right? So in your opinion, the best bang for your buck memberships, you can maybe help all of us out and give some recommendations. Text those in. And I have a new suggestion here. I was just reading this online last week, so I bookmarked it to bring it to the show today. 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For example, if you spend $150 on the first of the month on that gym membership, and then every time you go, they give you $5 back. If there's a 31-day month coming down the pipe, you could make $5 if you go to the gym every day. I think it's a neat idea.
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1: Hi, Jeff.
2: Hello, Christy.
1: How are you?
2: You freeloading son of a gun?
1: Yeah, well, you know, life's expensive.
2: How is it possible in this day and age when all these streaming companies are on to us that you're still doing account sharing on, like, all of them?
1: Well, Crave doesn't ask really for anything. My Netflix, it's through my cable and internet, so that's kind of a workaround. And then Disney, they just ask for a code, so we just call or text whoever needs the code.
2: Anytime someone wants to watch and they get the code, it goes to, what, like, your phone or something? You got to send it?
1: Yeah, yes. I was like, is that one me? Yes, that one's me.
2: Okay, so three households all sharing Netflix, Disney, and Crave.
1: Yeah.
2: So it can be done.
1: Yeah, I mean, so because Disney asks for code, that's the one we make sure that only one household is using it at a time, because, like, we don't want them to catch on to it.
2: Mm.
1: But the other ones, like, I mean, we don't check with anyone. It's like, oh, are you using Netflix or are you using Crave or whatever, right? Like, yeah, we just do our thing.
2: I constantly get told that there's too many people at different addresses using my accounts.
1: People you know, though, or like...
2: Well, yeah, it's friends and family, like all my my in-laws, they're all mooches, just like you.
1: Well, you know... I go back to

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2: Yesterday on the show, I said, hey, we're only 24 days away from NHL hockey and the preseason getting fired up on September 19th. And many of you were quick to correct me that it was actually 25 days until September 19th. So I'm just going to repeat what I said yesterday. 24 days until the preseason kicks off for the National Hockey League. And we'll tack on another 10 days to that. That's 34 until the regular season begins on September 29th. And as per usual, every year for the last number of them, you can watch almost all NHL action all season long on Sportsnet.
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2: Hey, Arthur, how you doing?
3: I'm doing okay. How are you?
2: Doing all right. What's your favorite membership you pay for? Like, what's the best bang for your buck, you think?
3: My Xbox.
2: You got to pay for what, like an Xbox Live thing? I'm not a gamer. I don't know.
3: Yeah, Xbox Live.
2: How much is that?
3: What is it again? I lost track.
2: Who are you asking?
3: Myself.
2: Oh. It genuinely sounded like you were like
3: so
2: asking
3: long,
2: mom.
3: I forgot.
2: Okay, but that's because you use it the most. That's why you're like, that's the best bang for my buck. Easy.
3: Yeah.
2: What are your thoughts on the gym membership idea that works in reverse?
3: That would be a good idea, but I don't go to the gym.
2: See, neither do I. But if you're like an avid gym goer, let's just say $150 up front at the start of the month. Every time you visit the gym, even if it's a 10, 20 minute workout, you get $5 back. You could make your money back.
3: Oh, definitely.
2: Right? It's a good idea. Yeah. I think I'm onto something here.
3: Yeah, that would be an excellent idea if people brought it around, but
2: I would love to say it was my idea, but I stole it from someone online.
3: Hey, still a good idea, no matter whose it is.
2: I think so, too. Yeah. Thanks for the time today, Arthur.
3: Okay, have a good one.
2: See you, pal.
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In a little over a week, someone's going to win $10,000 thanks to the Roz and Mocha Show and our Kiss to Cash contest, which has been running all summer long. This is Kiss 92.5. I'm Jeff. We already gave Maria $10,000 a number of weeks ago, and then we thought, you know, that was so much fun, we're going to do it again. 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